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3: Welcome to Nothing But Old 45s, featuring classic rock hits you'll be sure to remember. I'm Larry Kratka, and I'll be playing some rock songs you would probably hear on underground FM stations back in the late 60s, throughout the 70s, and even the 1980s. Now, many of the songs you'll hear were pretty big hits for some well-known groups, but you'll also be hearing a lot of rock songs that were not big hits at all. So turn up the volume, because here comes the next edition of Nothing But Old 45's Classic Rock Hits. Hits. Hits.

0: Nothing but old 45s, classic rock hits, where I will play a lot of album tracks and even some 45 RPM singles on my turntables. That was Supertramp and the title song from their 1979 Breakfast in America album. Breakfast in America was a minor hit on U.S. record charts, but a top 10 hit in the United Kingdom, where Supertramp hails from. Supertramp had been around since the late 1960s, but gained worldwide popularity in the late 1970s. Out on the set with REO Speedwagon's 1981 hit, Take It on the Run. It was the second hit single from the High Fidelity album, which was a huge seller worldwide. Actually, the Champaign, Illinois rock band had been around since 1967, and they struggled to achieve success right through the 1970s. The High Fidelity album was actually their ninth studio album.
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0: There's a classic rock hit from a Dutch group, Shocking Blue, and their number one hit in the United States, Venus. The Shocking Blue got together in the late 1960s and racked up a bunch of hit records in Europe, but their one and only hit record in the United States was Venus, and that came in late 1969. I opened the set with Bob Seger and the Silver Bullet Band and something they did in 1980, the Horizontal Bop. The rockin' song was taken from the hit album Against the Wind. The single of Horizontal Bop didn't do too well on the record charts, but it remains a popular song that Bob Seger includes in many of his concerts.
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0: on the Doors. And the Doors were definitely a unique group led by Jim Morrison. And back in the late 1960s, top 40 radio stations were playing some of the Doors songs, but FM stations at the time were happily playing album tracks from the Doors. In 1967, the 3-minute version of Light My Fire was a number one hit on top 40 radio stations for the Doors. The 7-minute album track was loved by FM listeners, and that's the track you just heard. A year later, Jose Feliciano had a number 3 hit with the exact same song, only his was done on acoustic guitar. I opened the set with a real toe-tapper from AC/DC. Rocker was one of the tracks on their second studio album in 1975, TNT. Now, on the TNT album, AC/DC went back to their rock and roll roots, and the song I opened the set with, Rocker, kinda says it all. Other well-known tracks off the TNT album include The Jack and It's a Long Way to the Top.
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0: Collins and something they did on their 1978 album, Road to Ruin. I Want to Be Sedated was a huge hit on FM radio, but it never became a top 40 radio hit. However, I Want to Be Sedated is one of the Ramones' best known songs. In fact, Rolling Stone magazine has listed the song as the 145th greatest songs of all time on that 500 song list. Not bad, huh? Gonna take a short break. While I do not want to be sedated, I do want to get some caffeine in me, so I think that's what I'll do. More coming up on the other half of the classic rock hits here on Nothing But Old 45s. I'm Larry Crafter. Stick around.
1: Nothing But Old 45's Laugh Track.
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0: Welcome back to the second half of Nothing But Old 45's classic rock hits for today. And that's one of those songs from Fleetwood Mac that, to me, has a kind of a haunting feel. The Chain was from Fleetwood Mac's much-acclaimed 1977 Rumours album. It was actually a song put together from several other uncompleted songs. The Chain remains a popular song for classic rock radio stations to this day. I opened the set with George Thorogood and the Destroyers and their classic rocker, Bad to the Bone, from 1982. It wasn't actually widely popular when it was included on the album of the same name, but once the video was aired on MTV, it became very popular. Bad to the Bone has been used on countless TV shows and movie soundtracks. Heck, even Alvin and the Chipmunks did a cover version. You have to hear this. Alvin and the Chipmunks.
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0: That is a Canadian rocker by the name of Aldo Nova and his 1982 number 23 hit, Fantasy. Aldo Nova wrote, produced, sang, and played the instruments on that song. In fact, he's worked with many other artists, including working with Bon Jovi on his Blaze of Glory song. In addition, Aldo Nova won a Grammy Award for producing Celine Dion's 1996 album of the year, Falling Into You. I started the set with The Boss, Bruce Springsteen, and something he did in the fall of 1985, I'm Going Down. It was the sixth single from his Born in the USA album, and it actually landed at number 9 on the Billboard Hot 100 Singles record chart. But it hasn't been a favorite of Bruce Springsteen to perform at his concerts.
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0: Now, I told you at the beginning of this edition of Nothing But Old 45s, classic rock hits, that I would be playing some records that were never big hits. Well, every classic rock radio station plays a few Creedence Clearwater Revival records, but I'll bet you haven't heard this one in a while. Let's take a run through the jungle.

run through the jungle from Creedence Clearwater Revival. The song was included on CCR's fifth album that came out in 1970 called Cosmos Factory, and it was also the B-side of one of their 45 RPM singles. The A-side of that 45 was Up Around the Bend. Now, in a 2016 interview, it is said that former CCR member John Fogerty said Run Through the Jungle was actually a song about the proliferation of guns in the United States. Well, had a chance to play some really nifty album tracks on this edition of Nothing But Old 45's Classic Rock Hits, all the way from the late 60s through the early 80s. Hope you enjoyed it. I'm Larry Kratz. Give us a like on Facebook. Talk to you later.

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1: Welcome to another edition of Nothing but Old 45s. I'm your host, Larry Kratch, and every show is designed to bring you some amazing oldies played from actual 45 RPM records. You may even hear some scratches from time to time, just like it used to be when you played your 45s at home. I'll also be giving you a little information about the songs and the artists, plus a little music trivia from time to time. So, let's get going. Let's get to work.
2: Just

0: Welcome to another edition of Nothing But Old 45s. That was Chris Montez and his 1966 hit, The More I See You. That's a good example of an old song from a 1945 Betty Grable movie being converted into a hit record 20 years later. Chris Montez hails from Los Angeles and was most active on the top 40 charts from 1962 to 1966. I open the set with a song you most likely recognized right off the bat, Just a Dream by Jimmy Clanton. The song landed at number 4 on the Billboard Hot 100 chart in 1958 and was one of 3 giant hits for the Louisiana singer. Other giant hits he had include Venus in Blue Jeans in 1962 and Go Jimmy Go in 1959.
1: Nothing but old 45s. 45.

0: Now, that's a pretty good example of recognizing the song, but not exactly the artist. That was Doris Troy and her 1963 hit, Just One Look. The song landed at number 10 of the top 40 for the New York City R&B singer. The story goes that she was working as an usherette at the famous Apollo Theater, where she was discovered by none other than James Brown. I open the set with the unmistakable sound of the Supremes and their number one hit from 1965, Back in My Arms Again. No doubt about it, the Supremes were hot on the charts at the time with an amazing five number one songs in a row between 1964 and 1965.
1: Nothing but old 45s.

Now, there's a couple of one-hit wonders on this edition of Nothing But Old 45s. That was a Scottish rock band called Pilot, and their one and only hit, Magic. The 1975 song landed at number 5 in the United States, but hit number 1 in Canada. Now, while the song didn't make a big impact on the musical world, it was featured in many popular motion pictures, including Happy Gilmore and Diary of a Wimpy Kid, to name just a few. I opened a set with the Cufflinks and their 1969 hit, Tracy. The song landed at number 9 on the Billboard Hot 100 chart for a group that really wasn't a group at all.

0: Let me explain. According to Joel Whitburn's Billboard Book of Top 40 Hits, the song consisted of overdubbed multiple voice tracks from one person, singer Ron Dante of the Archies.
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2: Always dreamed the boy I love would come along. And he'd be tall and handsome, rich and strong. Now that boy I love has come to me. But he sure ain't the way I thought he'd be.

0: Well, we went back to the early 1960s with that set. That was Barbara George and her one and only hit from 1961, I Know You Don't Love Me No More. The song not only made it to number 3 on the Billboard Hot 100 chart, but number 1 on the Billboard R&B chart as well. Barbara George not only sang the song, but wrote it too. It was the markings for a very promising career. But it wasn't meant to be. After future recordings failed to chart, she dropped out of the music business. I opened the set with the Crystals and their 1963 hit, He's Sure the Boy I Love. The song landed at number 11 for the Brooklyn, New York group, who was hot on the charts between 1961 and 1963. In fact, their 1962 hit, Uptown, was featured in the motion picture Little Shop of Horrors.
1: Nothing but old 45s.
2: Twin Sin.

0: There's a twin spin from Elvis Presley featuring two hits from two of his motion pictures. That was Bossa Nova Baby from the 1963 Elvis film Fun in Acapulco. The song landed at number 8 on the Billboard Hot 100 chart. Here's an interesting point about the movie. Most of it was shot in Mexico, but Mexican authorities would not allow Elvis to enter Mexico, so his scenes had to be shot in Hollywood. I opened the Elvis movie Twin Spin with Return to Sender from the 1962 film Girls, Girls, Girls. The song hit number 2 on the Billboard Hot 100 chart, but the film itself didn't have a great box office opening and finished the year at number 31 on the Variety box office chart, earning $2.5 million at the box office. And by today's standards, that's not a lot. We're going to take a short break. On the other side, here comes our instrumental portion of the show. I'm going to go get a cup of coffee. I'll see you on the other side of the break.
1: Ajax Airlines.
2: Ajax Airlines.
1: That's right, sir. The proud bird with a cast iron tail.
2: I stole the commercial, Charlie Brown. I just want to know what time is your 11:06 leave for San Antonio.
1: It leaves at 11:06.
2: Okay.
1: We have tourist in first class.
2: Oh, that's all right.
1: In first class, you get an extra vegetable.
2: Huh?
1: You get an extra vegetable in first class.
2: Okay, I'll take an onion.
1: We're going to have some turbulence.
2: No, I'll stick with the onions. Let me check this sucker out now. She leaves at 7:47.
1: Yeah, no. The plane is a 7:47. It leaves at 11:06.
2: Therefore.
1: Okay.
2: Operator, would you chase this call and tell me where I am?
1: Sir, this is Ajax Airlines.
2: Cancel the call, operator. This is Ajax Airlines.
1: Ajax Airlines, remember, it costs no more to relax in the heavenly skies of Ajax.
2: Well, now we're getting nowhere.
1: Thanks to you.
2: Amen.
1: Sir, you're holding up customers.
2: I'm holding up customers. You got a lot of nerve, so it charges your price.
1: Sir! I'm very busy. I've got 2 calls to make, 5 on hold, and 7 lines blinking.
2: And the partridge in the pear tree.
1: Well, that does it.
2: Well, it's about time.
1: It's about time.
2: Time? Oh, my gosh, time. What time does 11:06 leave for San Antonio?
1: In exactly 3 minutes.
2: Hold that plane.
1: I can't do that.
2: You better hold that plane.
1: Look, sir, don't threaten me.
2: I'm not threatening you. I'm just telling you, you better hold that plane.
1: Why should we hold the plane for you?
2: Because I'm a pilot.
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0: yourself free.
1: Welcome to the second half of this edition of Nothing But Old 45s. It's Paul Simon, his number one hit from 1976, 50 Ways to Leave Your Lover. The song was one of several solo hits that Paul Simon had between 1972 and 1987. Paul Simon, of course, part of the duo of Simon and Garfunkel. I opened the set with the New York City folk pop singer, Melanie, and her 1970 hit, Lay Down. The song featured the backing vocals of the Edwin Hawkins Singers. Lay Down propelled Melanie to the top of the pop charts with several hits, including her number one hit, Brand New Key.
2: Nothing but old 45s instrumental hits.

0: all about. It's a good bet that many of you recognize that participation dance song right off the bat. The Hokey Pokey, as performed by Ray Anthony and his orchestra way back in 1953. Now, the song is classified as an instrumental, even though it has instructions. The song has been around since the 1940s, when it was popular in the dance halls of the UK and Ireland. By the way, in the UK, it's known as the Hokey Pokey. I opened the set with another song you probably haven't heard in a long time, but you probably recognized it as soon as you heard it. A Swingin' Safari, performed by Billy Vaughan and his orchestra. The song hit number 13 for Billy Vaughan and was written and recorded by Burt Camford. In fact, the Burt Camford version served as the theme song for the television game show The Match Game back in the 1960s.
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0: Yeah, there's a song you don't hear on the radio that often. The 1910 Fruit Gum Company and their number four hit from 1968, Simon Says. The New Jersey group was just one of a handful of bands that produced what was known for a couple of years as bubblegum music. The songs received a lot of airplay on top 40 AM radio stations at the time, but very little on the emerging FM stations in the late 1960s.
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0: That is a classic, When a Man Loves a Woman by Percy Sledge. Not only did it hit number one on the Billboard Hot 100 chart for 2 weeks in 1966, but it also hit number one on the Billboard R&B chart for 4 weeks. It may be noted that even though this song was his biggest hit, he did rack up 4 more Hot 100 hits between 1966 and 1968. Sadly, Percy Sledge passed away in 2015. I opened the set with Spanky and Our Gang and their 1967 hit, Lazy Day. The Chicago group, led by lead vocalist Elaine Spanky McFarland, racked up 5 top 40 hits between 1967 and 1968. Well, when you look at the clock, time flies when you're having fun. I've had a blast. Check us out on Facebook, Nothing But Old 45s. I'm Larry Kratka. Take care. We'll talk to you real soon.
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2: Pacific Ocean has become the world's biggest landfill. 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Plastic constitutes 90% of all trash floating in the world's oceans. This is trash that could have been recycled. The main problem with plastic, besides there being so much of it, is that it doesn't biodegrade. Instead, plastic photodegrades into millions of tiny pieces floating forever in our seas, or ingested by marine life mistaking this plastic flotsam as food. Plastic waste thus enters the food chain and ultimately works its way up the food chain to us.
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1: Hi, this is Steve Summers, and this week on the Oldies Time Machine, we'll listen to a song by Jimmy Ruffin, written and produced by Smokey Robinson, that made the top 30 in the Motor City, but was not a big hit elsewhere. And since spring begins this week, my doo-wopper is a song that mentions spring. The instrumental nugget received radio airplay on mostly rhythm and blues stations, but certainly should have received a broader market appeal. And our radio station travels take us to WKNR in Detroit at a great B-side by the Kingsmen. This and the most fun I can squeeze into less than 58 minutes.
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That's the doo-wop sound that I love, the sound of the Marcells from 1961. It was on the charts at KB in Buffalo, and it's Blue Moon. And we started the Oldies Time Machine with Chuck Berry and Sweet Little 16, and it was also on the charts at KB, WKBW in Buffalo in 1959. Listeners in New York City and Harpswell, Maine, know there's nothing like the Oldies Time Machine in this universe. Our website is oldiestimemachine.com. Well, play it again, Sam. Sam in Toronto says, Steve, play some R&B. Well, Sam, how about Hank Ballard from 1955 and Henry's Got Flat Feet?

with us, baby, when the music gets good.

0: Hank Ballard and the Midnighters on the Oldies Time Machine. Heard while Marty cuts the hair at Marty's Barbershop in Hillman, Michigan. Thanks for listening. I remember a friend of mine getting this camera for his birthday, and what made this camera so popular was that it could take a picture and it would develop right before your eyes. Well, actually inside the camera in 60 seconds. It was Polaroid's best-selling camera at the time, and at only $19.95, a great value. The camera was called the Swinger. Pretty cool, huh?
1: Meet the Swinger, the incredible new Polaroid Land camera for $19.95. 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Then turn the knob until it says yes, right in the viewfinder. 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The Swinger freezes action. 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Incredible, especially at $19.95.
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Yeah. The Oldies Time Machine with Steve Summers. Oh.

0: weeks ago, I ran into Phil at church, and he said you played the song Tomorrow by the Strawberry Alarm Clock. How about playing their biggest hit? Okay, Phil, Incense and Peppermints went to number one nationally, but stalled out on your radio station in Kansas City at number two on WHB.
1: Good sense, ill sense, crippling.
0: Oh, by the Strawberry Alarm Clock. How about playing their biggest hit? Okay, Phil, Incense and Peppermints went to number one nationally, but stalled out on your radio station in Kansas City.

Coming up on the Oldies Time Machine, Carl Perkins tells us about the song Blue Suede Shoes. Also, we have the Motown memory. But right now, a pick hit from WKBR Manchester from March 1964, Ginny Arnell, and He's My Little Devil.

0: Connecticut's own Ginny Arnell on the Oldies Time Machine. Well, on the charts, radio stations were playing in March 1956, Carl Perkins and Blue Suede Shoes. Carl, how did you get the song?
1: I wrote the song in 1955, October of 1955. I heard a boy tell a girl, he said, don't step on my suede. I was playing a little club in my hometown of Jackson, Tennessee. And we recorded the song in December of 1955. It came out in January the 2nd, 1956. The flip side of the song was called Honey Don't. Flip side of the record, rather. And that's the one that disc jockeys were playing. But somewhere up north, I believe it was like Cleveland, Ohio, or Philadelphia, somewhere up there.

0: disc jockey by the name of Rockin' Robin had an all-night request show, and he played Blue Suede Shoes, and the story goes that telephones lit up, and he played it three or four times that night, and all of a sudden the record was flipped over and went on to become number one in the country field, number two pop, and I think number two or three in the rhythm and blues field.
1: Well, it's one for the money.

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1: Jimmy Ruffin is the elder brother of David Ruffin of the Temptations. Jimmy was primarily a session singer at Motown, but recorded several singles, the most successful being What Became of the Broken Hearted. Jimmy Ruffin's first recordings were on the Motown subsidiary Miracle Records, Berry Gordy's third label. This week's Motown Memory is Ruffin's third single released on Motown's Soul label. Although it failed to make the top 100 nationally, it received radio airplay on several radio stations, particularly in the Detroit and Cleveland area, reaching number 29 at CKLW, the Motor City, at the end of December 1965. Here's Jimmy Ruffin and a song written and produced by Smokey Robinson titled As Long As There Is L-O-V-E, Love. In my opinion, this one should have been a

0: digging deeper and deeper for those golden oldie nuggets on the oldies time machine.
1: Yes, indeed. Digging deeper for this one. December's Children were a Tampa Bay band. This song went to number one at WYND Sarasota, Florida. Up north at WPOP Hartford, they were playing it as well. Backwards and forwards, December's Children.

0: That song demonstrates how different the charts were back in the 60s. That song was the number one song, The Prince by Jackie DeShannon, this week back in 1962 at WORC Worcester. In fact, that week, the females, the girls held the top five spots. The number five song was Tony Fisher, West of the Wall. Number four was Johnny Jingo with Haley Mills. Number three was Soldier Boy by the Shirelles. Number two was Johnny Angel by Shelley Fabre. And the number one song, which you just heard, The Prince, with Jackie DeShannon. Nationally, it only bubbled under the Hot 100. The Oldies Time Machine is heard on great community radio stations like WLPP, Palinville, New York, WNYC, DB Oldies Radio Live 365, WRFN, Radio Free Nashville, WXHR, Hellman, Michigan, KCBP, Modesto, California, KKWE, White Earth, Minnesota, KXCR, Florence, Oregon, and WGGH, Hardwick, Vermont.
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1: The Velvets were a doo-wop group from Odessa, Texas. They were formed in 1959 by Virgil Johnson, a high school English teacher, with four of his students. Interestingly, Roy Orbison heard the group and signed them to Monument Records in 1960. This week's doo-wopper was the B-side of the Velvets' hit Tonight Could Be the Night. Unfortunately, this B-side was only available on the first pressing, so many collectors never got a chance to obtain it. And another interesting detail is that the song was written by Roy Orbison. This song is timely because we celebrate the beginning of spring this week. Here's the Velvets and a killer tune titled Spring Fever. It's this week's doo-wopper.

0: at the Palomino, November 14th, one night only. The hits of Jan and Dean featuring Jan.
1: It's a little lonely from
0: Barry for two shows with special guest the Safaris. So be there this Sunday night at the Palomino on Lancashire and North Hollywood to see Jan Barry with Downing, Tripp, and Midler. So come on!
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0: instrumental nugget of the week on the Oldies Time Machine with Steve Summers.
1: Albert June Gardner was an R&B and jazz drummer and band leader from New Orleans whose music spans six decades. He grew up with blues clubs surrounding his neighborhood, and his career led him to back up greats like Sam Cooke, Louis Armstrong, Ray Charles, Lou Rawls, and many others. It was also June who played the drums on Aaron Neville's big 1966 hit, Tell It Like It Is. June Gardner released his own instrumental in 1965, issued on the New Orleans Hotline label. The record stirred up enough interest to be picked up by Blue Rock Records, a subsidiary of Mercury Records, and received radio airplay on mainly R&B stations in Baltimore, Cleveland, and Los Angeles. Here's drummer June Gardner and one titled 99 Plus 1. I guess that would make it 100. It's this week's Instrumental Nugget.

0: Steve Summers has been checking radio station music surveys all over the country. It's time for the music survey feature on the Oldies Time Machine.
1: Sometimes when a record came out, the DJs couldn't decide which side of the record would become the bigger hit. A few weeks ago, I played the novelty song Jolly Green Giant by the Kingsmen, a rock group from Portland, Oregon. This is the same group that had out that somewhat controversial hit, Louie Louie. 2 years after Louie Louie, the Kingsmen had a record out, and this one was a double-sided hit on a few stations. One such station that was playing both sides of the record was WKNR, a Detroit area top 40 station. Checking out the WKNR Keener Music Guide for January 21st, 1965. Two Kingsmen songs were at the number 4 position, the A side, Jolly Green Giant, and the B side titled Long Green. Here's Long Green, which sounds a bit like Louie Louie, as heard on 1310 in Detroit, WKNR.

0: digging deeper and deeper. Steve Summers tunneled to the center of the earth to uncover this gem.
1: Howard Groves will be right along with the Elvis moment, but first, the Beach Nuts were a studio group comprised of members of the Angels and the Strangeloves. Here's Out in the Sun, Hey-O, which some stations were playing in July 1965.

0: Ladies and gentlemen, Elvis has not left the building. Time for the Elvis Moment with Howard Groves on the Oldies Time Machine.
1: Hello. It's time once again for your Elvis Moment on the Oldies Time Machine. The selection for this week comes from his 1956 movie, Love Me Tender. This was his first movie, so consequently, he was not even given top star billing. The song Poor Boy was recorded on August 24, 1956. The song reached number 35 on the U.S. Billboard Pop Singles Chart in December 1956 in an 11-week chart run. The song was also released with others from the movie on an extended play, 7-inch, 45 RPM. It was certified platinum by the RIAA, and the rest, as they say, is history. And now, as usual, if you will indulge me, I will make my usual dedications to our ever-growing family of radio stations who carry our program. To my military brothers and sisters, may God keep you safe as you protect our freedoms. As veterans know that freedom is not free. Of course, we must include the fans of the King. And now, it is time to return to 1956 and listen to the King sing Poor Boy on the Oldies Time Machine.
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5: Spare me the routine, Ventura. I know you're working the snowflake case. May I suggest you yield to the experts on this one? We'll find the porpoise.
6: Whew. Now I feel better. Of course, that might not do any good. You see, nobody's missing a porpoise. It's a dolphin that's been taken. The common harbor porpoise has an abrupt snout, pointed teeth, and a triangular thoracic fin, while the bottlenose dolphin, or Tursiop truncatus, has an elongated beak, round cone-shaped teeth, and a serrated dorsal appendage. I'm sure you already knew that. That's what turns me on about you. Your attention to detail.
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12: 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AccuTemp is celebrating their 20th year anniversary serving the Flagler and Ormond Beach communities. AccuTemp is having a contest to honor and thank teachers and first responders. The contest is going on now through the end of September, and they are looking for the oldest running residential HVAC system in Flagler and Ormond Beach, owned by a teacher or first responder. The winner will receive a new heat pump system installed with permits included. The top five qualifiers will receive a prize as well. Get details, more information, and enter a teacher or first responder with an older HVAC system on their website, AccuTemp.pro. That's AccuTemp with two C's, .pro. Click on the banner at the top of the page, enter, or enter a teacher or first responder with an older HVAC system and win. The date of the HVAC system can be found on a sticker on the system. You can also meet the owner, Chuck Wyant, and the AccuTemp team at Flagler Beach's First Friday. Thank you again, AccuTemp, for being a sponsor of not-for-profit radio Surf 97.3 FM.
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0: Hi, this is Steve Summers, and this week on the Oldies Time Machine, we'll listen to the bass voice of Melvin Franklin of the Miracles. A vocal group from Stamford, Connecticut, has the doo-wopper. A member of Bill Black's combo, Ace Cannon, has the instrumental nugget, and our radio station travels take us to Boston. And a novelty song I'll bet you never heard before. It was a new one for me. Now sit back as we launch the Time Machine for another exciting week.
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This is Wyatt Cushing in Belleville, Ohio, enjoying every minute of the Oldies Time Machine with Steve Summers. The 50s, 60s, and 70s are all right here.

Oh, yes, that's my little kitten, Brenda Lee, Johnny One Time. It was in the top 20 at WRKO Boston this week in 1969. We started off the program with one of the first anti-drug songs, Kicks. Paul Revere and the Raiders, WHB Kansas City, was playing it this week in 1966. Cave Junction, Oregon, and Philadelphia, Pennsylvania, you got your ears locked on the oldies time machine. Let's go to April 1958. WORC Worcester was playing a song by a guy that spent a little time in Keene, New Hampshire. Bet you didn't know that. You can check out my website and check it all out, oldiestimemachine.com.

0: Steve Summers here with a television memory for you. Remember the phrase, "Sock it to me"? It was spoken by the English actress Judy Carney, who became known as the "Sock it to me" girl on Rowan and Martin's Laugh-In, starting in January 1968.
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Small Faces at Lazy Sunday on the Oldies Time Machine. Hillman, Michigan and Modesto, California. Stay tuned for the Motown Memory. It's coming right up. For right now, one from WHB Kansas City, Glenn Yarbrough. This week in 1965, Baby, the Rain Must Fall.

0: Here's this week's Motown Memory on the Oldies Time Machine with Steve Summers.
1: The Temptations were known for their superb choreography, distinct harmonies, and dress style. And over their career, the Temptations released 4 Billboard number one singles and 14 number one R&B singles. This week's Motown Memory features Melvin Franklin on lead. Franklin came to the Temptations from Otis Williams' group, and he is known for his distinctive bass voice. This week's Motown Memory features Melvin singing lead, and while this one did not become a huge hit on Billboard, it did receive airplay in both Detroit and Cleveland. Top 10 at CKLW and top 40 at Wixie in Cleveland. Here's the Temptations for March 1968, and I truly, truly believe it's this week's Motown Memory. I'm

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1: I'd like to ask you, do you remember? 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
2: Remember this one from 1959? Jack Scott at WORC was played at WORC in Worcester. I never.

0: say, what year is it? Find out as the Oldies Time Machine digs up and opens the time capsule as we look back at the year
1: 1964.
2: In 1964, President Lyndon B. Johnson signs the Civil Rights Act of 1964 into law. NASA's Mariner 4 space probe successfully approaches Mars and becomes the first spacecraft to take images of the planet. And in 1964, the average income was about $6,000 a year. A loaf of bread was 21 cents. And the Four Seasons were on the charts with

My listeners in White Earth, Minnesota know there's nothing like the oldies time machine in this universe. Well, let's talk cars now. I always loved the Ford Mustang, but I also remember another car that Chevrolet came out with in 1966 to compete with the Mustang. This one became an iconic model as well.

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1: The Fabulons were a vocal group from Stamford, Connecticut, consisting of four Italians and one African-American. They would often practice in one of the members' basements. The first record they recorded was a remake of a song that dates back to 1955, Smoke From Your Cigarette. And on the B-side was a song that every guy in high school in the 50s and 60s can relate to. Guys would often give a ring to a young lady as a way to symbolize that they were going steady, remember? But if the relationship wasn't working out, the guy would often ask for his ring back. From December 1960, here's Stamford, Connecticut's Fabulons and Give Me Back My Ring. It's this week's Lost Doo-Wopper.

Coming up shortly here on the Oldies Time Machine, the Instrumental Nugget. But first, those of you that remember listening to WHB Kansas City in 1966, on their survey it features two of the happiest broadcasters, Bob Chase, Noon to 3, and Ross J., WHB News. And Nancy Sinatra.

0: Davey Bird, how deep? Steve Summers climbed to the bottom of a granite quarry in Vermont for this one.
1: Here's the Gentries from January 1966 with Brown Paper.

0: juicy instrumental nugget of the week on the Oldies Time Machine with Steve Summers.
1: There have been many artists that have created instrumental versions of popular songs. Duane Eddy did it, as well as Bill Black and others. Ace Cannon, who was a member of Bill Black's combo and an alto and tenor saxophonist, did it as well. In 1959, Frankie Ford had the big hit Sea Cruise on the charts. 6 years later, 1965, Ace Cannon came out with a great rendition of Sea Cruise, which bubbled under the Hot 100 nationally. But only a handful of stations were playing it. One was WHBQ Memphis, where the song was in the top 30 during the spring of 1965. Here's Ace Cannon and his version of Sea Cruise. It's a good version, and it's this week's Instrumental Nugget.

The radio station survey song is coming right up on the oldies time machine. You won't want to miss it. It's a crazy novelty tune. Well, Claude Gray was a country singer who found himself on the pop charts just one time. He was on the charts in April of 1961 with I'll Just Have Another Cup of Coffee. WLS in Chicago played it.

0: Steve Summers has been checking radio station music surveys all over the country. It's time for the music survey feature on the Oldies Time Machine.
1: In the 1960s, a 1920s-styled novelty song came out in the summer of 1965. It was by a studio group called The Streamliners with Joanne. The song bubbled under the Hot 100 nationally and was played by several radio stations, including WMCA, KIMN, and WMEX. Here's Frankfurter Sandwiches by The Streamliners with Joanne, as heard the week ending June 11th, 1965, on 1510 WMEX. Come to think about it, I could go for a Frankfurter sandwich right now.
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0: sandwiches, burger sandwiches. Burger sandwiches, burger sandwiches. I really don't care for candy. Ice cream and custard, but how I love hot dogs with mustard. Every night I whisper, thanks for the sandwiches, thanks for the sandwiches. But he feels there's something wrong. 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Rack of burger sandwiches all night long.
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2: Hi, I want to welcome you to your weekly edition of the Elvis Moment on the Oldies Time Machine. This week, we are going to take a song from one of the King's movies called Harum Scarum that flew under the radar once the movie ran its course. The song is So Close, Yet So Far from Paradise. With what's going on in the world with Russia, inflation, and its supply and demand chain, I think the song is aptly appropriate for the world today. The words and music was written by Joy Byers and recorded on February of 1965 for the movie. As it turned out, 1965 would have to be the worst year for him in terms of recording nothing but substandard movie songs. Until, that is, Crying in the Chapel is released and becomes a number 3 hit. As I said, I want to send this out to all the gallant people of the Ukraine who are resisting as best as they can, to Canada and the U.S. who seems to be having a trucking dispute of sorts, and of course, my usual dedications. So, let's strap ourselves into the Wayback Time Machine, set the controls for 1965, and listen to the King as he tells us he is so close, yet so far from paradise on.

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1: 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The Oldies Time Machine takes you back.
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Great sounds of the Letterman and How is Julie? It was on the charts at WDRC Big D in Hartford, late April 1962. Well, it's almost time to go, and I'm remembering how there was an A&W root beer stand just outside of Montpelier, Vermont. Maybe some of you that are listening to the program lived in the Montpelier, Vermont area. Yeah, there was an A&W stand there. I don't know if it's still around anymore, but they frosted the mugs and, they poured that delicious A&W root beer. Let's enjoy it once more before we go.

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7: 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She hasn't been seen since. 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

Trisha Russian. I'm Susie Cruz. Dan Hartman had written this song with Hall & Oates in mind, but they turned it down. They did cover it later in 2004. This is I Can Dream About You.

90s USA with Fleetwood Mac. I'm Susan Cruz. From 1987, this was number 4 on the pop charts and number 1 R&B. Your system, Don't Disturb This Groove.

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4: First she squeezes the tomatoes, then she squeezes the melons, and now she's squeezing the new Charmin bathroom tissue. Please don't squeeze the Charmin.
1: But Mr. Whipple, this new Charmin bathroom tissue is so soft, so squeezably soft. Oh, that soft fragrance.
4: Mrs. Logan.
1: Charmin is so deep down squeezably soft, it's irresistible.
4: But Mrs. Logan, the sign. Oh, if you only knew, Mrs. Logan. Can't resist it myself. I love to sneak a squeeze on the sly.
1: Mr. Whipple, please don't squeeze the Charmin.
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is USA with Van Halen. I'm Susie Cruz, got the best of the 80s. Here's a one-hit wonder. Well, it was for the U.S., although Kaja Gugu had a few more hits in their native U.K. This is Too Shy.

80s USA with Lionel Richie. I'm Susie Cruz, got the best of the 80s. And this is a solo hit for the lead singer of Foreigner, Lou Gramm. It's Midnight Blue.

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1: 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Did you know that the word scuba is actually an acronym for the phrase self-contained underwater breathing apparatus? 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
2: 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I'm Susie Cruz with the best of the 80s. This half hour, Stevie Nicks, Pat Benatar, Katrina and

80s USA with Pat Benatar. I'm Susie Cruz. We've got the best of the 80s. This song played over the end credits of the Robert Redford, Deborah Winger movie, Legal Eagles. Here's Rod Stewart with a Love Touch.

0: 80s USA with Katrina and the Waves. I'm Susie Cruz with the best of the 80s and more on the way. Johnny Hates Jazz, Guns N' Roses, The Go-Go's, and lots more.
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80s USA with Daz Band. I'm Sizzy Cruz with the best of the 80s. This is the follow-up to King of Pain from 1983, The Police, Synchronicity 2.

0: 80s USA with Exposé. I'm Suzy Cruz. Got great stuff next half hour. Gloria Estefan and the Miami Sound Machine, Billy Joel and Tom Petty and the Heartbreakers.
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2: 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Flooding. Climate change causes intense rain events that are occurring more often, increasing the chance of flooding in many communities. 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As communities work to better deal with these events, it's important for everyone to understand their flood risk and look at purchasing flood insurance to protect their home and belongings. 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
8: 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This is Big Bob, and welcome to the Memory Lane Show. Today, I'll take you back to those treasured moments in time when life was much simpler. 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
9: Yes, indeedy. You folks just relax, and I'll take care of the hard stuff because we have one great playlist to share. Today marks a very special day to many folks in the U.S. Veterans Day, originally known as Armistice Day, is a federal holiday in the United States observed annually on November 11th for honoring military veterans of the United States Armed Forces. In Canada, it's called Remembrance Day, so join along with us. So with the help of Lucky and Tricia from the Great White North, who supplied much of the ammunition, we're going to salute veterans and soldiers of the United States of America with our Veteran Soldiers theme. Yeah. great theme. We'll also have Memory Lane's On This Date in Rock and Roll History featuring such artists as Bill Haley and the Comets, everybody's favorite, Buddy Holly. But wait, there's more. I also have requests and dedications. This week's Rate the Record again enters my So Close Yet So Far category. I also have a one-hit wonder, comparison covers, double-decker, my vault song, instrumental hit of the week, and you'll learn what the number one song was on this very date back in 1963. Now, if that isn't enough, dig this. 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I'll give yourself a nickname. Come on in. I guarantee you'll be welcome with open arms from the likes of Aaron, Tricia, myself, Lucky, Donna, Shaz, and Belle. We'll all welcome you big time. Let's see, what else we got here? Now, please allow me to take a moment and give a big thank you to Zeno Radio for making it possible to listen to the live Memory Lane show via your mobile device simply by dialing 605-472-9037. That's 605-472-9037. I can hear the phone ring and come in with a short little intro by Jerry Lee Lewis, Killer, a little one-liner by Big Bob, and boom, like magic, you're listening to this show. Now, this morning, I had to listen to the lady three times that said, I'm sorry, this broadcast is not online or something like that. But then it connected. I don't know why. Don't have a clue. Just stay with it if you want to get in. But now, the big benefit is you can take me with you. If you have a favorite chair or a couch or a bed you want to lay in while you listen to the show, tune in, just lay back and take care. Warning, warning, warning, warning. Just make sure your data carrier doesn't surprise you with any extra charges. You know, I know that you know. I'm going to repeat it every single week. These bean counters, they stay awake late at night figuring out ways that they can charge you extra money. So be sure that this service of listening via your phone, you know, is free from Memory Lane, and it's free from Zeno Radio. Just make sure your data carrier doesn't charge you with any extra charges. As I mentioned earlier, today we salute veterans and soldiers that served in the armed forces. What better way to start the show but to spotlight all of the various branches of the military with Mr. Gene Simmons. So get ready, sing along if you wish, folks.
10: Let's go! Yes, I hear it! Oh, yeah! Here we go! Now that's what I'm talking about! Yeah! We're gonna start with Army. If you know the words, sing it! Goes like

supremacist, the damn U.S. Air Force. You heard it.

One more song. Colonel, come on out. 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It's about God, and it's about country. If you know the words, sing it.

0: 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Say it again, say it again. It's Memory Lane.
1: I'll say it again. Doesn't have to be a memory lane.
2: I just got a little reminder from Shaz, our good friend at Kurnow Radio. She says tomorrow, Sunday, is Remembrance Day. How about that? So we include them in the host of songs that we're going to be dedicating to the veterans and soldiers. So we include them in the host of songs that we're going to be dedicating to the veterans and soldiers.

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1: Hey, okay, if you could put the Kleenex away. Anybody need a Kleenex for that? Let's get started with our veteran soldiers theme with a tune by CCR, a.k.a. Creedence Clearwater Revival. Now, this is an anti-establishment song of defiance and blue-collar pride, both anti-Washington and against the Vietnam War. The tune made its debut on the Hot 100 in 1969 and would peak at number 14. Here's a memory lane factoid for you. John Fogerty and Doug Clifford both enlisted in the Army Reserves in 1966 to avoid being drafted and shipped to Vietnam, and were discharged in 1968 after serving their military commitments.

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1: 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Why? 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Folks, this is today's One Hit Wonder.

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2: On this date in rock and roll history, way back in 1954, Bill Haley's rendition of this tune peaks at number 7 during its U.S. chart run for 27 weeks. Here's a memory lane factoid for you. Producer Milt Gabler would later say that he cleaned up the lyrics from Joe Turner's version, original version from 1954, in order to ensure radio airplay.

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1: Okay, let's get to some requests. This one comes in from our good friend Shaz over at Kurnow Radio. She'd like to... I guess we're going to dedicate this one to Jill because she used to be a truck driver. This is from Weird Al Yankovic. Jill, this is for you.

0: Hi, this is Mel Williams of xlrradio.co.uk. 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
1: Let's continue with today's theme of saluting veteran soldiers with a tune by The Doors. In 1968, the Los Angeles, California formed group had this track make its debut and peak at number 39 on the Hot 100, which had over 130 takes to record this tune. Here's a memory lane factoid for you. Many radio stations refused to play this due to its controversial content.

0: Well, hello there. I am Beach Baby from Ocean Waves Radio, and I'm listening to Big Bob's Memory Lane Show on Big Bob's Memory Lane Show. 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
1: I never thought that it would end.
2: 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I'll have to remind Beach Baby, no surfing for about 5 more months or so. Okay, here's a number 3 hit by Eric Clapton.

0: Hi, this is DJ Troublemaker from the Troublemaker Experience, causing trouble around the world. 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
1: Okay, you know, when we hear that promo, we have prayer segment time. Julie is basically status quo, lots of pain and no new news. TGA Troublemaker did say that he will update me accordingly. Donna still recuperating a stage of her operation and continues to be in pain. But, you know, thank God for the medicine, huh? Both Little Red and Matty Bug are down for the count. He's got, like, flu-like symptoms or colds or something. I don't know. But anyway, get it out of the way now, I guess. This way, you'd be okay for the holidays. Please send a prayer or two to these folks and anyone else having health-related issues. Oh, I do want to say Doc G got a hold of me. He's doing real good, and his wife Sandy also. We're scheduling an interview with Hamilton Radio, probably sometime after the holidays. The hustle and bustle during the holidays is too difficult to get the schedules. But thanks a lot, Doc G. Good to hear you're both feeling better. But everybody else, send a prayer out to these folks. They need it. They need it. It's time to get back to today's theme of honoring veteran soldiers. In 1971, Emerson, Lake, and Palmer had this song make the illustrious Hot 100 chart and reach number 48 for the first time it was released. Now, the song tells a story of a man who had everything, went to war, and died.
2: He had white horses

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1: Yeah, surf's up down there, but I don't know about up here for a while. But no white stuff. That's important. On this date in rock and roll history in 1955, Billboard introduces the Top 100 format, which will combine record sales with radio and jukebox play to arrive at the standings. How about that, huh? This tune by the Four Aces has the distinction of being the first number one record using that new calculation method.

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1: Folks, the date is November 11th, the year 1963. 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
1: Will we play those hits that will never, ever die? I hope everyone is enjoying today's theme of Veterans Soldiers for Veterans Day. He was born in Glasgow, Scotland, and raised in London, England. And in 1965, Donovan had this track make the Hot 100 and later become a number 53 hit. The tune, written by Buffy St. Marie, penned the song after witnessing wounded soldiers returning from Vietnam.

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1: Alrighty, folks, don't touch them players, Donna, and don't drop them trays, Donna. We still have a lot more of the show today with our theme of veterans slash soldiers for Veterans Day theme.
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10: 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The meetings start at 6 p.m. and you'll hear from interesting speakers, you'll meet like-minded neighbors, and learn how to get actively involved in what promises to be a busy election year. Everyone is welcome at the Flagler Beach Democratic Club. 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

0: with me. Don't turn them players off, because we still have a lot more of the show coming at you. More of our main theme today. Number ones from 1967. We'll also have more of Memory Lane on this date in rock and roll history. This hour we got coming up comparison covers. You'll still learn what the number one song was back in 1971. The Vault song, Double Decker, instrumental hit of the week. Rate the Record. Now, I kind of gave you a tease at the beginning and said that this trio was formed in New York. I think I'll only be fair to everybody if I gave you the artist. Peter, Paul, and Mary. That's right. You're probably thinking to yourself, no way, Jose. I found a tune that they had released as a single that did not chart. Coming at you sometime near the end of this hour coming up. And then we'll have the Seeger Fix tune that'll morph right into the internationally famous Rock Out. But here, I got an idea. While you're listening to these tunes that'll never die, you can always surf over to the main website, memorylaneshow.com, and there you'll find the affiliates of Memory Lane. They're all sporting a logo, their logo of sorts. You click on their logo, you visit their website, and take a peek at the programming schedule. These folks are very talented and imaginative, and they have a very, very good lineup to offer to you. And you might want to bookmark it for yourself and then check it out when that show's playing. Now, while you're there, you can always send them a little contact email. It's not against the law to do that. And just tell them to keep up the great job. You know, these folks are dedicated. They're hardworking. I, for one, appreciate the opportunity to give them an attaboy and attagirl every chance I get. Speaking of attaboy and attagirl, how about Zeno Radio? Yeah, baby. Those folks make it possible for you to listen to the Memory Lane live version of the Memory Lane show on your mobile device simply by dialing 605-472-9037. At 605-472-9037. The object, the benefit, is that you don't have to sit at sometimes an uncomfortable chair behind your desktop computer. You can go ahead and lay on a lazy boy chair or couch or do some errands around around your house, chores, and still tune into the Memory Lane show. And trust me, you won't miss a beat. And now for the comparison cover segment part of the show, as suggested by my good friend Dave in Southern California. Hey, Audrey, can you help us out?
1: I will now prepare systems for comparison. Double Decker covers. The same song will be sung by different artists. Take it away, Bob.

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2: Yeah, I'm going to sure try, Michael. I'm going to sure try. Anyway, we had a little bit of more yelling than what I'd like to hear in a song, but the Godfather of Soul had it going anyway. Now, this week's comparison covers of the song Think. You have to admit, if you liked them or not immaterial, they were extremely different. But, dig this, they were both charted tunes in their own right. Now, the first track and the original was done by the Five Royals and would reach number 66 on the Hot 100 back in 1957. The second version, The Godfather of Soul, James Brown, was released in 1977. You know, that was probably about another 20 years later. It would peak at number 33. Unbelievable. But this is yet another example of a cover song charting better than the original. Every now and then you run into that. So let's get back to today's theme as I feature number ones from 1967 with a tune by the Young Rascals. In May, the New York form group had this track hit the number one spot as they sang about how precious a Sunday afternoon was to them after working hard during the week.

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1: In 1974, on this date in rock and roll history, Casablanca Records signed Kiss to a recording contract soon after catching their act in New York. The band's first album would be released a few weeks later, and we climbed to number 87 on the U.S. album chart, which contained this hit tune.

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1: How about a request dedication? We ain't had them in a long time. Anyway, this request comes in from Donna down in Crockett, Texas, and she would like to dedicate... Oh, she's dedicating this to Brother Bob! And she knows that I love this group, and because this song reminds me of the things that I should have been the rest of my life. I should have did something with laying on the beach and surfing and laying on the beach and surfing and then repeat. That should have been my goal in life. Anyway, thank you very much, Donna. Here's the Beach Boys, 1965, number 3 hit.

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0: Folks, the date is January 8th, the year 1971, exactly 51 years ago today. Queens, New York native Melanie had this track make his debut on the Hot 100 and later become a chart topper on its way to a gold record.

0: Well, hello there. I am Beach Baby from Ocean Waves Radio, and I'm listening to Big Bob's Memory Lane Show on Big Bob's Memory Lane Show. 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
2: 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Did you hear that? Did you hear that, Vern? Okay, this next song was also requested by Donna down in Crockett, Texas. Thank you very much. It's time to get back to today's theme of number ones from 67. She's been referred to as the Queen of Soul Music. And in June, this track by Aretha Franklin becomes a chart topper. Here's a memory lane factoid for you. This is one of those songs that performed better on the chart than the original, which was written by and released by Otis Redding in 1965 and peaked at number 35 for Mr. Redding.

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2: 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On this date in rock and roll history in 1977, former Fifth Dimension members Marilyn McCoo and Billy Davis Jr. achieved their first hit since leaving the group in November of 75, when this track went to number one on the Hot 100.

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1: Yet another tune that is requested, then dedicated. I love them. I love them. Anyway, this tune is requested by Shaz and Jill over at Kurnow Radio. I want to dedicate it to Donna down in Texas. Now a little bit of a Memory Lane factoid. This tune by The King was his very first song to get charted on the Hot 100 back in 1956. And it ended up to be a number one platinum record. Donna, this is for you. Well,

0: get so lonely, baby. Well, they're so lonely. They'll be so lonely, they could die.
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1: Okay, it's time to get back to my theme today, featuring number ones from 67. 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The group from Los Angeles, California had this song as its second number one gold record.

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0: The interactive part of the show when listeners vote if the song should have been a charted tune or not. 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Now, there are numerous ways to cast your vote. The folks in the chat room have it the easiest. 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Or if you have a Twitter account, you can tweet me at memory_lane. And after the top of the hour, I'll give you the results to determine if this song should have been a hit or not. Now it's time for some fun. This famous New York form trio had 23 hit songs get listed on the Hot 100. Peter, Paul, and Mary were best known for tunes like Puff the Magic Dragon, Blowin' in the Wind, and their only chart topper, Leaving on a Jet Plane. So it wasn't an easy task finding a tune that did not chart. However, in 1967, the folk singers released this track, and unfortunately, it met no one's expectations when installed at number 123. So now it's time to put our thinking caps on and determine the reason for it not cracking into the Hot 100. Here's Peter, Paul, and Mary singing Hurry Sundown.

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1: Okay, the tune you just heard was by Peter Paul Mary. Is this week's Rate the Record, Hurry Sundown. Get your votes in. We'll leave the polls open till after the top of the hour, at which time we'll shut the lights off, lock the doors, gather all the votes, and stick them in Big Bertha to have her spit out the results that we will share with the entire universe. Here's a tune by Marty Wilde.

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1: I hope you're enjoying my theme today as I feature number ones from 67. We now entered the month of August, and the Doors had their smash hit climb to number one spot on its way to a gold record. Now, here's a Memory Lane factoid. This tune became a huge hit for the Doors and launched them to the big stardom we know them about.

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2: 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I like that. 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

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So climb aboard Yacht Rock Radio. I'm Captain Adam. So glad you're here for the longer days we're having and the smoother music you're having right now as we launch off the docks with ace Paul Carrick on lead vocals with classic yacht. 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

One of Yacht Rock Radio's favorite Harry Chesters is Gino Vannelli. Big talent in the late 70s and early 80s. And another big talent of the same name, a different spelling though, Gino Vannelli was a baritone opera singer who started performing in 1917. So you had opera Gino Vannelli, who began singing in 1917, and soft rock Gino Vannelli, who began singing in the 1970s.

Yacht Rock Radio and the godfather of Yacht Rock, Michael McDonald, really getting charitable this week. He performed in New York at the 9th annual Love Rocks New York benefit concert with Cher, Beck, Peter Frampton, and more. He did that this week. And this weekend, he's performing in Southern California at the Rock for First Responders benefit, along with his buddy Kenny Loggins, Hootie and the Blowfish, and Toad the Wet Sprocket. We love it when our Yacht Rock friends put their talents on the line for a great cause. Here's Michael McDonald and his brothers on Yacht Rock Radio.

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Yacht Rock Radio, sailing on with the smoothest soft rock in the late 70s and early 80s. I'm Captain Adam, inviting you to join me on TikTok. We launched a new initiative a few weeks ago. We call it the Week in Yacht Rock Radio, and it's a news update of all things yacht. 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And it's becoming a weekly news source for the yachty fans. So climb aboard with us on TikTok, at Yacht Rock Radio. We welcome your comments. And if you have a Yacht Rock news story for me, get it to me through the social media channels, and I'll make sure I report on it on The Week in Yacht Rock Radio, airing now on TikTok. With 10cc coming up, a weird story that Christopher Cross is connected to. We'll tell you about it soon, coming up on Yacht Rock Radio. But first, the self-titled debut album from Pablo Cruz in 1975. Let's play the first song from their first album. This is Island Woman, Pablo Cruz on Yacht Rock Radio.

Cruise ships and Yacht Rock go together like Christopher and Cross. And this week, Christopher Cross was on the 80s cruise. The weirdest tragic thing happened. On day one of the cruise, Faster Pussycat's lead singer's fiance fell overboard. And after a search, she is presumed dead. Just a crazy story out of the Caribbean this week. And Christopher Cross, along with Men at Work and Gary Numan, if you remember him from the song Cars, lots of 80s talent on this boat with a very somber start to their cruise.

Yacht Rock Radio, time now for the Yacht Rock Song of the Day. These songs are not quite yacht, but they do float between these Yacht Rock tracks. You can sneak them in your Yacht Rock playlist. No one's going to get mad. And today we go to 1971 with the band Badfinger. And sad news this week is the last remaining member of Badfinger passed away at the age of 77, Joey Molland. And he has been touring in the last couple of years with a lot of these yacht rock bands we play. So we offer, in tribute, from 1971, Badfinger's biggest hit ever. It reached number 4 on the Billboard Hot 100. This is Day After Day, the Yacht Rock Song of the Day.

Badfinger, day after day. It is the Nyacht Rock song of the day. And Badfinger originally performed the song Without You. They did it first in 1970. It became a number one hit for Harry Nilsson the next year in 71. And Mariah Carey even covered it in 1994 and it went to number one. I'm Captain Adam. Coming up, a famous TV fake deputy professes her love for Steely Dan. We've got the audio. Stay with us. This is Yacht Rock Radio. And now we'll go deep into the certified Yacht Rock with another top 20 hit from 1982. This is Greg Guidry. The song reached number 17 in the top 40. This is Going Down on Yacht Rock Radio. I get

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1: 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Did you know that sharks give birth to fully grown offspring? 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
3: 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AccuTemp is celebrating their 20th year anniversary serving the Flagler and Ormond Beach communities. AccuTemp is having a contest to honor and thank teachers and first responders. The contest is going on now through the end of September, and they are looking for the oldest running residential HVAC system in Flagler and Ormond Beach, owned by a teacher or first responder. The winner will receive a new heat pump system installed with permits included. The top five qualifiers will receive a prize as well. Get details, more information, and enter a teacher or first responder with an older HVAC system on their website, AccuTemp.pro. That's AccuTemp with two C's, .pro. Click on the banner at the top of the page, enter, or enter a teacher or first responder with an older HVAC system and win. The date of the HVAC system can be found on a sticker on the system. You can also meet the owner, Chuck Wyant, and the AccuTemp team at Flagler Beach's First Friday. 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

should I call you passengers? Because that's what you are now that you've climbed aboard Yacht Rock Radio. My name is Captain Adam. So glad you're here to enjoy the Yacht Rock lifestyle in these smooth songs from the late 70s and early 80s as we launch off the docks with Radio with Ray Parker Jr. on lead vocals. 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

Everybody's fired up for that new Doobie Brothers album. The first time in four decades that Michael McDonald will be on a Doobie Brothers album. It comes out later this summer. We'll tell you more about it in the coming months. And recently we learned there was another collaboration that has been lost. After Rob Lowe recently revealed that he recorded a demo with Toto back in the 80s. He was a wild man. He was dating everybody. He was a movie star. And he tried to be a recording artist. Not sure if Steve Lukather and the rest of Toto even knows where that recording is. And something tells me they didn't even press record in the studio that day. They just liked hanging out with Rob Lowe. Here's a Toto song that does not feature Rob Lowe. This is 99 on Yacht Rock Radio. 99.

Yacht Rock Radio wishing Donald Fagen a happy birthday. He was born this week in 1948, which puts him at the magical age of 77. Happy birthday, Don. We'll get you some dirty work. It's Steely Dan on Yacht Rock Radio.

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Luther Vandross on Yacht Rock Radio. It's Captain Adam. We've got Monty Johnson and his five favorite songs of all time coming up later in the show. And we can do this for you, too. Just send me your five favorite songs. We'll try to get them on the air soon. 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In the meantime, Bobby Caldwell, Ace, Boz Scaggs, and more sailing your way soon on The Yacht That Rocks. With Lauren Wood now, you're going to hear Michael McDonald on backing vocals. This is Please Don't Leave.

Bob Caldwell, What You Won't Do for Love on Yacht Rock Radio. Captain Adam with you, and Peter Beckett, the voice of Player. When he's on stage, he sings a version of this song from Ace. It's always been a song he's loved, and he's good old friends with Paul Carrick. And I'll have some information on three concerts that we are presenting featuring Peter Beckett, the voice of Player. Tell you about it later in the show. For now, it's Ace, How Long, on Yacht Rock Radio.

Yacht Rock Radio time now for the Yacht Rock Song of the Day. This song is not yacht, it is Nyacht. And we're not opposed to having a Yacht Rock song on your Yacht Rock playlist, as long as you know it is not yacht. And today we go to 1978, a number one song featured on the Saturday Night Fever soundtrack, written by the Bee Gees, performed by Yvonne Elliman. And the Bee Gees do have a version of this song, too. But here's Yvonne's voice, If I Can't Have You, today's Yacht Rock Song of the Day.

If I Can't Have You, Yvonne Elliman. It's today's Yacht Rock Song of the Day. Disco is nowhere near the yacht, although it's not terrible to have some disco on the yacht once in a while. If you have a Yacht Rock Song of the Day you'd like to hear, why don't you get it to me? 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With Jay Ferguson now, this is Shakedown Cruise.

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60s USA with Diana Ross and the Supremes. I'm Susie Cruz with the best of the 60s. This was the B-side of You Mean Everything to Me, but still made the top 30 on its own. Here's Neil Sedaka with Run, Samson, Run. In

60s USA with Sunny and Cher. I'm Susie Cruz with the best of the 60s. Graham Gouldman, leader of 10cc, wrote this song for the Hollies, and it was their first top 40 hit in the U.S.

1960s USA with Gary Lewis and the Playboys. I'm Susie Cruz. From 1960, written and performed by Floyd Kramer, demonstrating the Slipknot style of playing. Here's Last Date.

Cruz's USA with Freddie and the Dreamers. I'm Sissy Cruz. The horns for this next song were recorded off-key, so they were re-recorded, but the fixed version was never released. Here's the rarely heard fixed version of When a Man Loves a Woman by Percy Sledge.

0: 60s USA. That's Percy Sledge. I'm Susie Cruz with the best of the 60s and about to kick off another 10 in a row with Neil Diamond, Dusty Springfield, and the Classics Four.
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0: This is your 97.3 FM News Minute. Federal Trade Commission in four states sued the World Professional Association for Transgender Health on Wednesday in the latest push by President Donald Trump's administration and others to limit gender transition care for transgender minors. And Senator Josh Hawley is demanding answers from the Major League Baseball after the league warned three San Francisco Giants pitchers who wrote Bible verses references on their caps during a Pride Night game. And NVIDIA CEO Jensen Huang, whose work helped propel artificial intelligence, stressed in an Associated Press interview Tuesday that society needs to change with the advent of AI, arguing that a fuller embrace of the technology would improve people's lives. And a plurality of American voters considered the U.S. war against Iran a failure. Nearly half wanted Washington to end military action immediately, and barely one-third would have kept fighting until the Islamic regime in Tehran was destroyed. And McDonald's is frying up some apple pies to honor America's 250th birthday. The company said Tuesday it's bringing back fried apple pies for the first time in more than three decades. They'll be available at most U.S. restaurants for a limited time starting June the 23rd. I'm Captain Kirk for your News in a Minute for 97.3 FM. Have a great day, everyone.
1: Thursday, summertime forecast, sunshine, scattered showers in the afternoon, high of 92. Southeast winds 10 to 15 knots, east 2 to 3, moderate chop. On the river, your high tide 11:40. Cloudy this evening, low 76. Friday, partly sunny, slight chance of rain, little cooler, high of 89. Saturday, partly sunny, high 87. 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
2: Welcome to 70s USA. I'm Susie Cruz with the best of the 70s, and every hour we've got a theme. This time around, we're looking at cover songs. The Temptations recorded this song in 1966. It went to number 8. Rod Stewart took it to only number 24 in 1971. This is I Know I'm Losing You. You're

70s USA with Little River Band. I'm Susie Cruz with the best of the 70s, and our theme this hour, cover songs. This was written in 1933, and in 1958, the Platters took it to 58. In 1972, Blue Haze went to 32 with Smoke Gets in Your Eyes.

70s USA with Casey. I'm Susie Cruz. Our theme this hour, cover songs. The Miracles sang it in 1960 and then Captain and Tennille in 76. This is Shop Around.

70s USA with Foreigner. I'm Susie Cruz. Our theme this hour, cover songs. This next song was originally intended for the Supremes. However, Motown decided it was better off for the Jackson 5. And it's been covered numerous times since then. Most notably, the disco version by Gloria Gaynor.

0: 70s USA with America and their follow-up to Horse with No Name, that is, I Need You. I'm Susie Cruz. Our theme this hour, cover songs. I've got a couple more on the way from Linda Ronstadt and Three Dog Night.
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2: 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They support unique ecosystems and wildlife and protect against storm surge. 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Florida Sea Grant provides resources for restoring dunes, but everyone can do their part. 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
6: So you made it all 30 yards. 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You got to make it through more than half a mile of this just to get in position at Mavericks. 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All right. Now let's take a look at what you missed. Now for some reason, you decided to paddle straight out into that mess. Now, take a look at the rocks over there. See what's happening with the current?
7: Just got nowhere to go.
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0: It's Thursday. My beautiful bride here at my side. Hello, Heidi. How's it going? That good, huh? What are you doing over there?
1: Sorry.
2: He's goofing around. Are you on your phone?
1: Great. How are you?
2: Yeah, that's fantastic. It's going to be the John and maybe Heidi show today.
0: I got a Dear John letter we're going to get to. Got a young man who's been single for a long time. How long? Too long, he says. He's tried dating apps. He's tried everything. Then he just so happened to meet somebody at a gas station. And they have gone on a couple of dates, and he likes her a lot. But then he noticed when he was dropping her off that she kind of lives in like a hoarder house, and he's a little bit concerned.

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0: Now, with today's reason to party, here's my beautiful bride, Heidi Small. What you got for me, Heidi?
1: Today is Splurge Day.
0: Ooh,
1: it's splurge. That energy drink stuff, I think, right? Isn't that what it is?
0: Yeah,
1: isn't Splurge
0: be.
1: An energy drink?
0: I think that's
1: drink?
0: Surge, but there could be one called Splurge.
1: I don't know. Anyways, there's a Splurge cocktail,
0: okay.
1: And it has Splurge in it.
0: Oh.
1: So
0: I don't know what that means.
1: I don't know. It's got lemon juice, sugar, and vodka.
0: Well, there you go. Thank you, Heidi.
1: You're welcome.
0: It sounds weird. That is your reason to party, and I have a link to the drink. It's in the show notes for today at johnandheidishow.com.
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0: Now, surveys and studies and such. A new survey from datingnews.com suggests modern singles are putting limits on how far they'll travel for romance. 61% said they're only willing to commute about 30 minutes for a date. 12% said they would travel more than 45 minutes for a date. Experts say the trend reflects burnout, rising costs, and people becoming more productive of their time and energy. Of their time and energy. Relationship experts argue the 30-minute rule is less about laziness and more about practicality in busy modern lives. While long-distance relationships can still succeed, researchers say they require clear communication, shared expectations, and balanced effort, especially since resentment can grow when one partner handles most of the travel. So,
1: You should be meeting halfway if you've got more than a 30-minute commute. That's a bit much.
0: Well, and that you could do that, like if you go on a date in the middle somewhere.
1: Yeah.
0: So I remember one time when you worked in one town and I was working at home in a different town. We met up for lunch at it's gone now. It was a place called the Traffic Light or the Stoplight or something like that.
1: Yeah, it always and felt like we're having some seedy affair.
0: It was this weird.
1: It had such dive.
0: Good food. Heidi loves dive bar food.
1: I do.
0: It had such good food. But we would go in there and it always felt like we were doing something
1: wrong. It hadn't changed at all from the early 70s.
0: Literally, she's my wife, not someone else's wife. Just want you all to know that. Surveys and studies and such on the John and Heidi Show.

0: 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We always hit you with a steady dose of classic rock music. 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
6: Yeah, yeah, yeah, yeah. Can I tell you what I want to do? I want to get down there and burn with each and every one of you. And then light a blunt and pass it over to the Zionite crew. Because they got me feeling in that ivory mood, yeah. Because they put me in the right state of mind, mind, mind. Tribal seeds is always getting so high. Baseball puts me in the right state of mind. Oh, yeah, yeah, yeah.

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0: Time now for your scoop of the day. 18% of us have eaten food that fell on the floor after the five-second rule expired. So how long would you say is the longest you've ever let something be on the floor before you picked it up and ate?
1: I don't know, a couple weeks.
0: A couple weeks? She's all mine, boys. Yeah, I'm not a fan of those kind of things. But I was with somebody who literally, we were not even in a restaurant. We were walking, and they dropped food on the ground. They picked it up, brushed it off, and ate it. And I'm looking at this person going, who even are you? I mean, who would do that?
1: It depends on what you're dropping.
0: Yeah. Yeah. It doesn't matter to me what it is. No, it doesn't depend on what you're dropping. All right, we're going to drop that and move on to this. How would you like to have your house cleaned for free?
1: I would love that.
0: An AI company, Shift, is offering that to New York City residents, done by professionals, with a catch, of course. Participants must allow the company to record the cleaning process so the footage can help train future AI-powered housekeeping robots.
1: Wow.
0: Yeah, the company...
1: This is probably a really bad idea.
0: I think it is for a lot of reasons. The company says the messier your home, the better. The company, Shift, calls them challenging cleaning environments. They say they provide especially valuable training data. They promise to blur sensitive details. Sure.
1: Sure,
0: they do. To protect your privacy. Sure. The giveaway supports their broader business model, which pays people to wear cameras while performing everyday jobs and chores. They're just training AI. AI training firms have traditionally focused on office work. Companies like Shift are actually increasing collection of data in real-world physical tasks. So they're saying, hey, maybe we could get rid of people who do these jobs, too.
1: Right, that's what I'm saying. Now we can't even have housekeepers anymore. This is getting way out of control.
0: I think so. But Rosie the Robot from the Jetsons.
1: I was just thinking of Rosie, actually.
0: I was thinking that, too. Scoop of the day on the John and Heidi Show.

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8: Dear John.
6: I'm excited to see what Heidi has to say about this, because my wife, her nickname is Tidy Heidi. She is a very neat and tidy young lady.
7: You are the only one who calls me that. That is not my nickname.
6: That is your nickname. Everybody calls you that behind your back, Heidi.
7: Oh, okay.
6: So there you go. Dear John, I've been single for a long time. How long? Too long. I've tried dating apps and didn't like them, so I gave up. I recently met a young lady while I was at a gas station. She works there, and I noticed that she's almost always there when I stop in a few times every week. We were visiting about a movie one evening when they weren't busy. We hit it off and just had a fun chat. After about 10 more of these fun conversations, I finally asked her, "Do you ever get a night off?" I told her, "I'd like to take you to the movies." We've gone on a few dates now, and I really like her. When I was dropping her off at her apartment, I noticed that she was not comfortable with me going in, and I'm cool with that. We're still kind of strangers. But when she opened the door, I did notice that it kind of looked like an episode of Hoarders in there.
7: Oh.
6: I'm not sure why, but my feelings towards her have changed a little since then. Is that bad of me? I'm not sure if she lives alone, or maybe that's her mom or dad's apartment. I don't know. I just can't quit thinking about that. Do I say something? Is there anything wrong with me for even thinking about this? I really like everything else about her. She's always so happy and so fun to visit with. I just feel differently now for some weird reason. What do I do? Signed, just wondering. I'm going to hand this over to my expert here.
7: That
6: Heidi.
7: Would bother me. I don't think I could handle living in a scenario like that. But once she was out of there, maybe you could help redirect those hoarding tendencies like I've had to do with my husband.
6: Who, me?
7: Your hoarding now is in the garage and here at the radio station and
6: I've
7: in a giant unit that you put next to our tower site.
6: So I've got my hoarding is under control. And when I say under control, I mean Heidi won't let me
7: put it. I just don't let it come in the house.
6: And the thing is, I honestly don't think I'm even close to hoarding at this point. So I have a collection of radios, and you would call that hoarding, but that's very neat and tidy.
7: No, that is not.
6: And this room
7: hoarding.
6: Next door over here that's got my stuff overflowing, it's all useful stuff. I use it. It's not like I just have stuff stacked. Well, some of that in the corner, I guess. I need to go through that. But for the
7: there
6: most
7: are things
6: part.
7: Like an old TV base that I wanted to throw. We're like, I'm going to keep that. We might need that someday. So we've got this breakable TV base
6: in
7: our garage.
6: Still have the TV.
7: And we've got breakable.
6: So it's just hard for me to throw that away.
7: It's hard for you to throw everything away.
6: We have the TV.
7: Away.
6: So.
7: Yeah.
6: I'm John. I've been a hoarder my whole life. So here's the thing I would say. Again, let's answer the questions at hand. Do I say something? I don't know how you do that. That would be really awkward to bring it up. Is there anything wrong with me for thinking about this? I don't think that there's anything wrong for you for thinking about it. I think that, again, this is probably more normal than you would realize because you're going to think they made a whole TV show about this because it's interesting to watch. So it's not like, you know, if it wasn't something that would be, I'm trying to think of the right word, an oddity or a curiosity, there wouldn't be a show that's thriving because of it. So, yeah, it makes you kind of wonder. And then do I say something again? I don't think you say anything. Everything else I like about her, I just feel different now for some weird reason. What do I do? I think if you feel like, you know, the two of you are a good fit in every other department, you keep dating her because you might even find out that that's not her apartment. If she lives with her mom or she lives with her dad or she might live with an elderly grandparent or great aunt or great uncle, you know, she could be a caretaker for somebody else that's got that issue. And it might not even be her. How weird would you feel if you broke up with her and then you found out later that, oh, no, she's just a really kind person who's helping somebody else.
7: Right.
6: So and
7: yeah,
6: again,
7: you're going to want to have the discussion for sure. But
6: and
7: maybe, that would bother me, though.
6: Maybe that's something that you I don't know how you bring it up. Yeah. Again, I bet there's somebody in the show notes, because we don't post this. We have this posted in the show notes, but we have it on our Facebook page. I bet there's somebody on our Facebook page that probably have some great advice. That is the thing that I will say. You guys are amazing. Every week when we get these Dear John letters, I do my best to mutter through them. Heidi will offer her advice. But I think the best part of this is the people that chime in on Facebook. There's always some great perspectives. And you're welcome to chime in if you have a great perspective on this. I encourage you. You can go to our Facebook page, facebook.com/John and Heidi Show. And you can chime in. I posted this on Monday, so it's been sitting there for a couple days already. And like I said, I didn't click on there just now to see good. 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
0: 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Time now for the movie quote of the day. Here's one Heidi's going to get four shirts from 1986. If you get this wrong, I will have to disown you. All right, you ready?
1: Sure.
0: A lot of pressure here. Okay. You don't want to get disowned, do you?
1: No.
0: Okay, here we go. That's not a knife.
1: Oh, this Crocodile knife. Dundee.
0: Yeah, Mick Dundee, Crocodile yep. Dundee. Paul Hogan. That was such a
1: that
0: fun.
1: That was, oh my gosh, yeah. Do you remember when that movie came
0: huge.
1: Out? It was huge.
0: Oh, yeah, and then they did a sequel, and yeah, it was good stuff right there. Anyway, that is your movie quote of the day on the John and Heidi Show.
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1: June 18th, 1940. In London, British Prime Minister Winston Churchill tells his people to prepare for their struggle against Nazi Germany during World War II.
2: That if the British Empire and its Commonwealth last for 1,000 years, men will still say, this was their finest hour.
1: 1815. France's Napoleon Bonaparte meets his final defeat on the battlefield. He and his forces are beaten by British and Prussian troops at the Battle of Waterloo in Belgium. The defeat forces Napoleon into exile for the second and last time. 1812. The United States declares war on Britain just decades after winning its independence from London. What becomes known as the War of 1812 lasts more than 2.5 years. 1928. Amelia Earhart becomes the first woman to fly across the Atlantic Ocean. The aviator completes a non-solo flight from Newfoundland, Canada to Wales in about 21 hours. 1983. Astronaut Sally Ride becomes America's first woman in space, blasting off aboard Space Shuttle Challenger. And 1942.
3: Yesterday, all my troubles seemed so far away.
1: Singer-songwriter Paul McCartney, former member of the rock band The Beatles, is born in Liverpool, England. Today in history, June 18th, Camille Bohannon, The Associated Press.
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4: Fun fact for you, Heidi.
5: What's that, John?
4: People can suffer from a psychological disorder called bionthropy, which makes them believe they are a cow. Yeah, bionthropy. Okay. Do you think you're a cow? I don't think I'm a cow. So we're both good. Fun fact for you, Heidi.
5: What's that, John?
4: The only numbers whose letters are in alphabetical order. I'm going to just go home. The only number whose letters are in alphabetical order is the word 40. F-O-R-T-Y.
5: 40.
4: And that's probably why they just got the U out of there.
5: Right, because then Otherwise, it wouldn't be in alphabetical order.
4: Yeah. Another fun fact for you, Heidi.
5: What's that, John?
4: In England, in the 1880s, pants was considered a dirty word. So I don't know why.
5: Oh.
4: That's kind of weird. Fun fact for you, Heidi.
5: What's that, John?
4: When you become really close to somebody, you can hear their voice in your head when you read their text messages. I can.
5: Yeah.
4: I hear your voice all the time, usually because you're next to me. And you're like, did you read that message I just sent you? And then you just read it for me. And we'll do one final fun fact for you, Heidi.
5: What was that, John?
4: Botox was initially developed as a treatment for eyes that were crossed.
5: Really?
4: Yeah. And then they go, hey, we could jab this in somebody's lips.
5: Huh.
4: Several fun facts. Now you know. 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
1: Take a whiff. 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
2: Time now for some weird news. A traffic citation issued to a Florida woman for allegedly holding a phone while driving has been dismissed at the request of the deputy who issued it. This was way back in February, but this video just recently went viral.
1: Yeah.
2: So February 11th in Florida is when this happened. He accused her of violating the state's wireless communication law, saying, "I saw you. You were holding your phone in your right hand." And she's like, "I was?" And then she holds up a stump. "I don't have a right hand."
1: Yeah.
2: Court hearing was scheduled and canceled following the officer's request for dismissal. Can you imagine? I guarantee he didn't want to go to court.
1: Oh, no. That would be bad.
2: I can't believe it got that far, though.
1: Well, I know. You would think as soon as he saw the stump that he'd been like, oh, I'm sorry. I must have been mistaken.
2: I'm going to move right along now. Anyway, he was just doing his job, and it turned into a very, very funny moment. But, yeah, that is weird news for today on the John and Heidi Show.
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4: 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That's 160 Cypress Point Parkway, Suite C214 at City Marketplace. And if you'd like to give blood, three red buses will be in town. One will be at the Winn-Dixie's, 1260 West Palm Coast Parkway in Palm Coast, from 11 a.m. to 4. The second will be a Starbucks at Target, 5100 State Road 100 in Palm Coast, from 10 a.m. to 4. And the third will be at Culver's of Palm Coast, 5055 East Highway 100 in Palm Coast, from 11 to 5. You missed the buses. Like to know when you can book an appointment or when they're coming back? Here's their website, oneblood.org/donate. 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

Thursday summertime forecast. Sunshine, scattered showers in the afternoon. High of 92. Southeast winds 10 to 15 knots. East 2 to 3. Moderate chop. On the river, your high tide 11:40. Cloudy this evening, low 76. Friday, partly sunny, slight chance of rain, a little cooler, high of 89. Saturday, partly sunny, high 87. 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
6: 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AccuTemp is celebrating their 20th year anniversary serving the Flagler and Ormond Beach communities. AccuTemp is having a contest to honor and thank teachers and first responders. The contest is going on now through the end of September, and they are looking for the oldest running residential HVAC system in Flagler and Ormond Beach, owned by a teacher or first responder. The winner will receive a new heat pump system installed with permits included. The top 5 qualifiers will receive a prize as well. Get details, more information, and enter a teacher or first responder with an older HVAC system on their website, AccuTemp.pro. That's AccuTemp with 2 C's, .pro. 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The date of the HVAC system can be found on a sticker on the system. You can also meet the owner, Chuck Wyant, and the AccuTemp team at Flagler Beach's First Friday. 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

0: 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This is Ken Landau, host of the Sunday morning session of Rock and Roll, each Sunday morning from 9 till noon. Here on the Mighty Surf, right now, you're doing with John and Heidi. 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
1: Time now for something special with Heidi Small. What you got for me there, Heidi?
2: Well, the band Ace of Base, It was formed in Sweden in 1987.
1: Oh, wow.
2: They wanted to change their sound to try to get more popular because they had only had maybe one or two hits, but that was in Sweden. They wanted to get
1: expand.
2: Bigger. So they thought they would get a new producer, and they sent a demo of themselves to a producer who called himself Dennis Pop. And they sent a copy to him of their song that they called Mr. Ace.
1: Okay.
2: And this producer listened to demos in his car's tape deck during his daily commute to the studio. He did not like it. He did not like Mr. Ace.
1: Okay.
2: But the deck broke and the tape wouldn't eject. Mr. Pop had no choice but to listen to Mr. Ace over and over again every day in his car, where he actually grew to love the song.
1: Oh.
2: He brought Ace of Base to the studio, had them rewrite it and record it as All That She Wants.
1: Oh, no kidding.
2: And which was a song about a love 'em and leave 'em type of a lady.
1: I remember the song.
2: By the end of 92, All That She Wants was number 2 in Denmark, and throughout 1993 it topped charts across Europe. In the United States, the song reached number 2, and it was the first of 4 smash singles from Ace of Base's dance pop album called The Sign.
1: Well, there you go.
2: And that was a top-selling disc in 1994.
1: Well, that is fantastic. I love that. That's really cool. You ever have a CD stuck? Or his was a cassette. I had a CD player that had a CD stuck inside of it. So when I would turn it on, it played that CD and only that CD.
2: Yeah.
1: And it was a country album that would drive you crazy because it was kind of older country. And I would listen to that. And I have every single song memorized.
2: You wrecked a car one time that had my Brian Regan CD in it, and I could not get it out.
1: That's right. I hit a snowplow.
2: And I had to buy a new one. Yeah.
1: Oh, good times. That is something special with Heidi Small.
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2: 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That's 160 Cypress Point Parkway, Suite C214 at City Marketplace. And if you'd like to give blood, three red buses will be in town. One will be at the Winn-Dixie's, 1260 West Palm Coast Parkway in Palm Coast, from 11 a.m. to 4. The second will be a Starbucks at Target, 5100 State Road 100 in Palm Coast, from 10 a.m. to 4. And the third will be at Culver's of Palm Coast, 5055 East Highway 100 in Palm Coast, from 11 to 5. You missed the buses. Like to know when you can book an appointment or when they're coming back? Here's their website, oneblood.org/donate. 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

Thursday summertime forecast, sunshine, scattered showers in the afternoon, high of 92. Southeast winds 10 to 15 knots, east 2 to 3, moderate chop. On the river, your high tide 11:40. Cloudy this evening, low 76. Friday, partly sunny, slight chance of rain, a little cooler, high of 89. Saturday, partly sunny, high 87. 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
2: Legacy Recordings Week in Music, June 16th through June 22nd. June 16th, 1967. The three-day Monterey Pop Festival in California began. All the proceeds went to charity when all the artists agreed to perform for free. The Summer of Love was born. The festival saw the first major U.S. appearances by Jimi Hendrix, Janis Joplin, and The Who. Also on the bill, The Byrds, Simon and Garfunkel, Jefferson Airplane, Grateful Dead, Otis Redding, Buffalo Springfield, The Electric Flag, and many others. Tickets were available for $3.50. June 17, 1943. Born on this day, Barry Manilow. Born Barry Allen Pincus. In 1978, five of Barry's albums were on the bestseller charts simultaneously. Shadows of a man. June 18, 1915. A.P. Carter marries Sarah Dougherty in Macy's Spring, Virginia, forming two-thirds of what would eventually, with the addition of Sarah's cousin and A.P.'s sister-in-law Maybelle, become country music's legendary Carter family. June 19th. Two fine musicians share a June 19th birthday. Born on this day in 1950, Ann Wilson of the Rock and Roll Hall of Fame band Heart. And born on this day in 1970, Brian Welch, guitar, Korn. Happy birthday to Ann and Head. June 20th, 1969. Today began the first of a three-day festival, Newport 69, held at Devonshire Downs, now part of the North Campus of California State University at Northridge. Attended by an estimated 200,000 fans, the festival, June 20th through 22nd, was the largest pop concert up to that time and was headlined by Jimi Hendrix. Other artists included The Byrds, Johnny Winter, Spirit, Poco, Marvin Gaye, Ike and Tina Turner, and many more. June 21st, 1955. Elvis Presley plays three shows at the City Auditorium in Beaumont, Texas, with bassist Bill Black and guitarist Scotty Moore. June 22nd, two very different songwriters share today as a birthday. Born on this day in 1936, singer, songwriter, and actor Kris Kristofferson. And born on this day in 1953, singer, songwriter, actress and activist Cyndi Lauper. On their birthday, we'll remember that girls just want to have

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2: Today on Marine Science Minute with Florida Sea Grant. Corals. Corals are animals that host algae called zooxanthellae, which gives corals their colors and provides them food. Corals produce a skeleton of calcium carbonate that builds reefs. Coral reefs are vital to Florida because they create habitats that host a large biodiversity of organisms and protect our coastlines from waves and storms. Coral reefs also generate over $8 billion for Florida's economy, primarily through tourism and fishing. Unfortunately, coral reefs face many threats, including coral bleaching and disease. 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

Yeah, letting the good times roll with the Cars here on the Surf 97.3 FM. Just getting started. I'll be here till 1 o'clock today. I am filling in for Ramblin' Russ, who's will be covering my shift from 1 to 4 today. So, yes, I'm here, and hopefully it's not a disappointment. I know Russ does such a good job. So, anyway, I'll be here. If you got a request, you can do it the old-fashioned way, 386-643-4732. That's 386-643-4732. Or you can hit us up on social media, Instagram, Facebook. Let me know what you want to hear. I'll be happy to do a song for you. Maybe you can even, walk this way and let me know what song you want in person, right? I'm here at the Pier, 97.3 FM.

Yeah, it's The Who, The Seeker on 97.3 FM, your summer fun station. Who's The Who? Who is The Who? Who's on first? I don't know. The Who. Roger Daughtry, Pete Townsend, and the boys. All right. Hey, the Flagler Women's Club has the lucky ticket. It's a chance to win prizes. They're having a Chinese auction. This event is a Chinese auction. They have many items up for grabs. They say you don't want to miss this event. It's always a lot of fun. They have tickets available, and this is going to be held Thursday, July 9th at the Flagler Women's Club at 1524 South Central Avenue in Flagler Beach. It is a lucky ticket, chance to win prizes event, Chinese auction. Yes, Chinese auction. You ever been to a Chinese auction? They have like gift baskets, all kinds of goodies. Proceeds do go towards the Flagler Women's Club and all the things that they do for the community. If you'd like to go or attend or find out more information about it, 386-313-5383. That's 386-313-5383. Again, 386-313-5383. It's going to be Thursday, July 9th. It's going to start at 1 o'clock and go till 4 o'clock in the afternoon. So, sounds like a lot of fun. You could win some really cool prizes and just have a really good time. All right, it's blue skies everywhere, 87 degrees right now. Temperatures going up to about 91 today or so. We'll get the full weather forecast with Ken Lando in a bit. So let's talk about and sing about those blue skies here today in Flagler Beach. It's the Allman Brothers, Blue Sky on the Surf. Thanks for joining me today. I appreciate all of you.

What a pretty song here on a beautiful day in Flagler Beach, Florida. Hey, Carol is listening to us right now, and she wanted to hear some Chris Isaak. So yes, absolutely some Chris Isaak. Chris has that kind of like Roy Orbison-y kind of sound so much that sometimes he even sings some Roy Orbison songs like this one. Thanks, Carol, for the request.

0: It's Sting and the Police there, and I can't stand losing you on 97.3 FM. 10:32 in the afternoon, going to check in with a few of our sponsors and make it all possible. We'll be right back. I do want to let you know something real quick. The city of Flagler Beach tonight has an event that goes on. It's called the Third Thursday Get Together, Wickline Community Center at 700 South Daytona Avenue. It starts at 6 o'clock to 8 o'clock p.m. It's a monthly event to interact with the folks in the community, along with the city of Flagler Beach, all the different departments, to ask questions, learn about services, and increase engagement. They'll have tabletop displays by the departments, discussion about services. They'll have printed materials you can take home with you and look at, and open question and answers with the department staff. Tonight, the department that's being featured is the Finance Department, the Information Technology Department, and Human Resources. So if you want to get to know how our city works, the inner sanctum of our city of Flagler Beach, tonight would be a good chance to go and learn and meet some of the people that help run the city. So it's at Wickline Community Center tonight, 700 South Daytona Avenue, 6 to 8 p.m. Again, that is a monthly Third Thursday Together. Every month, the third Thursday of every month, they have this. They had one May 21st. This one tonight, June 18th, July 16th is the next one. And that will feature the police department, the water department, and the city clerk's office. So, yeah, tonight, finance, information, technology, human resources. Hope to see you there.
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5: This is your 97.3 FM News Minute. Federal Trade Commission in four states sued the World Professional Association for transgender health on Wednesday in the latest push by President Donald Trump's administration and others to limit gender transition care for transgender minors. And Senator Josh Hawley is demanding answers from the Major League Baseball after the league warned three San Francisco Giants pitchers who wrote Bible verses references on their caps during a Pride Night game. And NVIDIA CEO Jensen Huang, whose work helped propel artificial intelligence, stressed in an Associated Press interview Tuesday that society needs to change with the advent of AI, arguing that a fuller embrace of the technology would improve people's lives. And a plurality of American voters considered the U.S. war against Iran a failure. Nearly half wanted Washington to end military action immediately, and barely one-third would have kept fighting until the Islamic regime in Tehran was destroyed. And McDonald's is frying up some apple pies to honor America's 250th birthday. The company said Tuesday it's bringing back fried apple pies for the first time in more than three decades. They'll be available at most U.S. restaurants for a limited time starting June the 23rd. I'm Captain Kirk for your News in a Minute for 97.3 FM. Have a great day, everyone.
4: Thursday summertime forecast, sunshine, scattered showers in the afternoon, high of 92. Southeast winds 10 to 15 knots, east 2 to 3, moderate chop. On the river, your high tide 11:40. Cloudy this evening, low 76. Friday, partly sunny, slight chance of rain, little cooler, high of 89. Saturday, partly sunny, high 87. 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
7: June 18th, 1940. In London, British Prime Minister Winston Churchill tells his people to prepare for their struggle against Nazi Germany during World War II.
8: That if the British Empire and its Commonwealth last for 1,000 years, men will still say, this was their finest hour.
7: 1815. France's Napoleon Bonaparte meets his final defeat on the battlefield. He and his forces are beaten by British and Prussian troops at the Battle of Waterloo in Belgium. The defeat forces Napoleon into exile for the second and last time. 1812, the United States declares war on Britain just decades after winning its independence from London. What becomes known as the War of 1812 lasts more than 2.5 years. 1928, Amelia Earhart becomes the first woman to fly across the Atlantic Ocean. The aviator completes a non-solo flight from Newfoundland, Canada to Wales in about 21 hours. 1983. Astronaut Sally Ride becomes America's first woman in space, blasting off aboard Space Shuttle Challenger. And 1942.
9: Yesterday, all my troubles seemed so far away.
7: Singer-songwriter Paul McCartney, former member of the rock band The Beatles, is born in Liverpool, England. Today in history, June 18th. Camille Bohannon, The Associated Press.
2: Happy birthday to the one and only Paul McCartney. Yeah, McCartney's done it all. I mean, what else do you say? You know, he was a Beatle, his solo material, his stuff with Wings. I mean, yeah, he's still like an icon to this day. He shows up everywhere, like on Jimmy Fallon and just all kinds of stuff. So I think that we should do a little tribute to Paul McCartney because it's his birthday. This is actually one of my favorite Paul McCartney and Wings kind of medley. It's live from 1976, and it is just, it just kicks, but it's kind of like rock and roll, power pop, and the Beatles all mixed up in one. It's Venus and Mars and my absolute all-time favorite Paul McCartney rock show here on The Surf 97.3 FM.

Yeah, happy birthday, Paul McCartney. It's his birthday today, celebrating Beatles style, right? Today is your birthday. No. Happy birthday to you. All right. Hey, Paul McCartney's great, right? Somebody else that's great, did you see the Michael Jackson movie, Michael? Well, it's still kind of hanging in there in the box office, still okay. Did pretty darn well. Jafar Jackson, his nephew, real-life nephew, played Michael. Well, this was just announced here, the MJ Michael Jackson Live at the Peabody Auditorium in Daytona Beach, a Michael Jackson tribute concert. It's February 10th. Now, it's a ways away, February 10th next year. At 7:30 p.m., but it's a high-energy tribute to the King of Pop, Michael Jackson, featuring dancing, iconic choreography, all the hits, every hit, you know, from Billie Jean to Thriller to everything that Michael has ever done, basically. You'll be moonwalking right along with him, right? It's February 10th next year, but I did want to let you know about it because the Michael movie is still kind of hanging in there in the movie theaters, some movie theaters anyway. So this is at the Peabody Auditorium, Daytona Beach. Tickets go on sale tomorrow, June 19th, for the February 10th next year. So it's probably going to sell out because Michael Jackson is, you know, because of the movie and everything, is hot again. So, yeah, might be kind of cool to see. The Michael Jackson tribute. This guy looks like him and moves like him and is trained to dance just like him. So MJ Live, that should be pretty cool. What do you do when you take Michael Jackson and you put Eric Clapton together? Well, it's a DJ Surf and Vern mashup. It's Billy Cocaine on the Surf.

0: Don't touch that dial. You're listening to... Well, I'll just have to bring my glasses in next time. Okay.
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3: 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Barnhills Restaurant, located at 202 South Central Avenue in Flagler Beach, directly across from City Hall and the Museum, has a rooftop deck with an ocean view of the Atlantic. Barnhills is the home of the Maryland crab cakes and other seafood. Barnhills also has steak, crepes, both sweet and savory, and many other unique dishes. They also are very happy to support veterans with a military discount. Reservations can be made on their phone number, which is 386-338-3041. And their website is barnhills.com. They also have event space available on their upstairs deck and the bar area, which is available to rent for special catered events. Barnhills Cafe, Bar and Grill. Coastal All-American fare with a touch of the old world influence. 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
4: 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AccuTemp is celebrating their 20th year anniversary serving the Flagler and Ormond Beach communities. AccuTemp is having a contest to honor and thank teachers and first responders. The contest is going on now through the end of September, and they are looking for the oldest running residential HVAC system in Flagler and Ormond Beach, owned by a teacher or first responder. The winner will receive a new heat pump system installed with permits included. The top five qualifiers will receive a prize as well. Get details, more information, and enter a teacher or first responder with an older HVAC system on their website, AccuTemp.pro. That's AccuTemp with two C's, .pro. Click on the banner at the top of the page, enter, or enter a teacher or first responder with an older HVAC system and win. The date of the HVAC system can be found on a sticker on the system. You can also meet the owner, Chuck Wyant, and the AccuTemp team at Flagler Beach's First Friday. Thank you again, AccuTemp, for being a sponsor of not-for-profit radio Surf 97.3 FM.
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0: 97.3 FM and the Beach Boys from 1964, Dancin' Dance Dance, right here on 97.3. Hey, we got one quick, I guess, song here yet for before the top of the hour hits, but I want to let you know about something real quick. You're invited. It's Thursday, June 25th, next week, from 4 o'clock to 6 o'clock. You can join this special group for a presentation hosted by Florida Health. Tessa Stevenson is going to be there. She's an environmental specialist. The topics are understanding mold, what it is and why it matters, preventing mold growth, remedying mold problems. This is like when water gets in your house and stuff and mold starts to grow. It's going to be at the Espanola Community Center in Bunnell. Yeah, it's going to be next Thursday from 4 to 6 p.m. if you want to learn about mold. Not that it's a sexy topic or anything, but it's probably worthwhile because, you know, hurricane, that H word, that bad word, hurricane, those things can happen. Water leaks can happen. Mold can grow. So make sure that you find out what to do, how to possibly, you know, get your house ready for maybe so water doesn't leak in as much by preventing mold topics and remediating mold problems. That means fixing it once it does happen. So there you go. That's Thursday, June 25th, 4 to 6. All right. Glenn Evans has listened to us just before the top of the hour. He wants to hear Dawn Patrol. Glenn is in the band Ho Daddies, and this is Ho Daddies. Listen to him closely. He plays the drums. Thanks, Glenn, on 97.3 FM, The Surf.
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5: Incredible Cinderella story. This unknown comes out of nowhere to lead the pack at Augusta. He's on his final hole. 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
6: That's, oh, he got all of that one. 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He's a Cinderella boy. Tears in his eyes, I guess, as he lines up this last shot. 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
5: 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Cinderella story, out of nowhere, a former greenskeeper now about to become the Masters champion.
6: It looks like I'm a wreck. 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
8: I was just watching Jimmy Fallon, and he was doing this thing with the Roots with Kenny Loggins, and Kevin Bacon and the preacher from Footloose showed up in the middle of it. From the Footloose soundtrack, here's Dancing in the Sheets.

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2: 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Saturday night, they have karaoke from 7 to 10 p.m. There's a special on draft beer every day. For more information, their number is 386 area code 313-6296, or their Facebook page is Redneck Rick's Cooking. 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
3: 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AccuTemp is celebrating their 20th year anniversary serving the Flagler and Ormond Beach communities. AccuTemp is having a contest to honor and thank teachers and first responders. The contest is going on now through the end of September, and they are looking for the oldest running residential HVAC system in Flagler and Ormond Beach, owned by a teacher or first responder. The winner will receive a new heat pump system installed with permits included. The top 5 qualifiers will receive a prize as well. Get details, more information, and enter a teacher or first responder with an older HVAC system on their website, AccuTemp.pro. That's AccuTemp with 2 C's, .pro. Click on the banner at the top of the page, enter, or enter a teacher or first responder with an older HVAC system and win. The date of the HVAC system can be found on a sticker on the system. You can also meet the owner, Chuck Wyant, and the AccuTemp team at Flagler Beach's First Friday. Thank you again, AccuTemp, for being a sponsor of not-for-profit radio Surf 97.3 FM.
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5: 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Federal Trade Commission in 4 states sued the World Professional Association for Transgender Health on Wednesday in the latest push by President Donald Trump's administration and others to limit gender transition care for transgender minors. And Senator Josh Hawley is demanding answers from the Major League Baseball after the league warned 3 San Francisco Giants pitchers who wrote Bible verses references on their caps during a Pride Night game. And NVIDIA CEO Jensen Huang, whose work helped propel artificial intelligence, stressed in an Associated Press interview Tuesday that society needs to change with the advent of AI, arguing that a fuller embrace of the technology would improve people's lives. And a plurality of American voters considered the U.S. war against Iran a failure. Nearly half wanted Washington to end military action immediately, and barely one-third would have kept fighting until the Islamic regime in Tehran was destroyed. And McDonald's is frying up some apple pies to honor America's 250th birthday. The company said Tuesday it's bringing back fried apple pies for the first time in more than 3 decades. They'll be available at most U.S. restaurants for a limited time starting June the 23rd. I'm Captain Kirk for your News in a Minute for 97.3 FM. Have a great day, everyone.
6: Thursday summertime forecast. Sunshine, scattered showers in the afternoon. High of 92. Southeast winds 10 to 15 knots. East 2 to 3. Moderate chop. On the river, your high tide 11:40. Cloudy this evening, low 76. Friday, partly sunny, slight chance of rain, little cooler, high of 89. Saturday, partly sunny, high 87. 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
7: Hey, hey, it's 11:42. Coming up here shortly after the top of the hour, I've got Dale Martin, our city manager of the city of Flagler Beach. We're going to be catching up and talking about some things that are going on in the area. It's our monthly visit. We missed one, I think, last month. I don't know what happened. I think I was busy or something. But anyway, Dale Martin will be my special guest coming up here in just a little bit. In the meantime, 1974's Beach Baby. It's First Class on 97.3 FM.

Hello from This Day in Music, where we look at musical events from the past 50 years. Sir Paul McCartney was born in Liverpool, England on this day, June 18th, 1942. As a member of the Beatles and Wings and as a solo artist, he is the most successful rock composer of all time. With the Beatles, he scored 21 US number ones and 17 UK number one singles. Plus, Paul has scored over 30 US and UK solo top 40 records. He's also written and co-written 188 charted records, of which 91 reached the top 10 and 33 made number one, totaling 1,662 weeks on the chart. So in celebration of the former Beatles' birthday, we bring you a few Macca facts. Paul McCartney first met John Lennon on July the 6th, 1957, who was impressed that Paul could tune a guitar. He twice failed auditions to be a choir boy. Paul claims that he deliberately tried to fail one of the auditions because he didn't want to be a choir boy. McCartney's father bought him a trumpet for his birthday when McCartney turned 14, but he had his dad exchange it for a cheap acoustic guitar instead. The future Beatles struggled with the instrument until he happened upon a photograph of Slim Whitman, the country yodeler who played guitar left-handed. McCartney flipped his guitar, modified the string setup, and soon wrote his first song. McCartney officially played his first gig as a member of the Quarrymen, the group that evolved into the Beatles, on October the 18th, 1957. In 1960, the Beatles were playing in Hamburg, Germany, but after local complaints, the band were told to leave the country. Paul and bandmate Pete Best were packing in a dark room and lit a condom to get some light. Accused of trying to set fire of the building, they were both arrested by local police. Sir Paul is an accomplished painter. In the past two decades, Paul has had over 70 of his paintings exhibited at the Walker Art Gallery in his hometown of Liverpool. While in Los Angeles in 1965, the Beatles went to Elvis's house in Bel Air to meet the King for the first time. According to McCartney biographer Peter Ames, Lennon irritated Presley with talk of Vietnam by flirting with Elvis's wife, Priscilla. McCartney saved the day with the words, "Can we play some music?" which they did, with Elvis on bass and the group playing a clutch of Elvis Presley hits. In August 1971, when he was trying to get his post-Beatles band off the ground, McCartney was having a tough time coming up with a name for the group. Among the top candidates floated were the Dazzlers, and for reasons unknown, Turpentine. On September 11, 2001, Paul was on an aeroplane in New York City. He looked out of the window and saw one of the planes crash into the Twin Towers. Paul was later made an honorary detective by the NYPD after giving a charity concert for 9/11. McCartney didn't ask second wife Heather Mills to sign a prenup because he thought it was unromantic. During the couple's divorce, Mills was eventually awarded a lump sum of $16.5 million, together with assets of $7.8 million. Happy birthday, Sir Paul. More from This Day in Music at thisdaymusic.com.

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0: are your place for the classic top-down, top 40 sound. 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
4: 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Well, well, well, we got a special guest, kind of impromptu guest. We're going to be talking to our fearless leader, Dale Martin, city manager, coming up in just a second. I call him the leader of the pack.
7: Is she really going out with him?
8: Well, there she is. Let's ask her.
7: Betty, is that Jimmy's ring you're wearing?
8: Mm-hmm.
7: Gee, it must be great riding with him. Is he picking you up after school today?
8: Mm-mm.
7: By the way, where's

0: Well, I didn't exactly fall for the leader of the pack, but we have the leader of our city. Dale Martin is with us today. Good morning, Dale. How are you?
1: Good morning, Vern. Actually, I think it's afternoon now, but we are earlier than normal because you took the morning shift today.
0: I know, dude. I'm not a morning guy. I'm just not good at it. You know, being all these years a musician, a DJ, I'm up to like, I can stay up to 3 or 4 in the morning without any problems, but to get up at like 7 or 8 or something, forget about it.
1: Oh, army time, I'd be getting up about the time you were going to bed. Well, so I'm a morning person.
0: Are you always a morning person? Were you always?
1: Absolutely. Yeah.
0: Even as a kid and stuff? What like, would you just like look forward to getting up for school and stuff?
1: Absolutely.
0: Like, really?
1: I was a geek.
0: Oh, man. I was always like, there goes the bus again.
1: I'd be like, no, we actually walk again. You know, the saying is, yeah, I always walked to school, both elementary or all three, elementary, junior high, and high school. And then in high school, we usually have practice, cross country or track practice, usually before school. So we'd had to be at school at like 6 o'clock in the morning.
0: Oh, my Lord. Wow. Geez. So you always got up early, huh?
1: Right.
0: Well, they say the early bird catches the worm or whatever, right?
1: Yeah. And I don't know what the saying is for you late night bloomers, but...
0: We're just lazy.
1: Okay.
0: We just like to sleep in. I think that's what it is. Anyway, welcome to the program. This is something that we usually do the third Thursday of every month. We usually do it in the afternoon, so it's kind of cool to do it here at 12 noon. So let's kind of dig into it. We missed it last month, so probably a lot of things have happened in the last 2 months or so. One of the biggest things that I can think of just happened just the other day, and that is our wonderful golf course. I'm pretty excited about that.
1: Yep, the golf course officially sold. That's been a project in the making from the time that I started about almost 3 years ago. We officially closed on it, so it's now in the hands of a private redeveloper. Had a preliminary meeting with him this morning about his plans for the clubhouse and the parking lot and all the things he plans on doing. So hopefully he gets it starting to grow, and we'll see some golf return to the city here soon.
0: Yeah, I wonder if Bill Murray and Chevy Chase will come by.
1: No, I don't think they'll
0: Caddyshack,
1: come by.
0: Caddyshack, you know.
1: Right.
0: But seriously, it's pretty cool to see. I saw some pictures, you know, that it was being signed off by the mayor and different people. Can you share anything? I mean, I know it's kind of like preliminary, really preliminary, but there's going to be some upgrades and some new stuff probably in the works.
1: Yeah, absolutely. It was a traditional 9-hole golf course for the golfers out there. It had the usual mix of par threes, the shorter holes, and the par fives, the longer holes. What the redeveloper plans to do is making it a 12-hole golf course, but all the holes will be shorter par threes. So it truly is an executive-style golf course. He'll be building a new clubhouse, approximately 19,000 square feet. That'll have a restaurant. He'll have a driving range. He'll restore the driving range, which will have some of the top tracer or top golf. Some of those words you can't necessarily use because they're proprietary, but the technology oriented that you see, you know, to go out and have a social event with, and you can use it for social, you can use it for training if you're a serious golfer.
0: Yeah.
1: So he plans on that as well. But it should be exciting. I think he'll be having, he'll start doing some site work as soon as possible. I think he started some site work already, but I think he's looking at getting the whole site plan approved probably no later than September.
0: Yeah, that's really neat, man. And for those that aren't quite 100% sure, like maybe you're new to the area, or you're like, wait a minute, Flagler Beach has a golf course? Just kind of tell them kind of where it's back there by Ocean Palm.
1: Yeah, it's all the way at the south end of the city. Basically, if you turn at the water tower, the elevated water tower at the south end of town,
0: big
1: that's
0: blue,
1: where the...
0: blue bubble towers.
1: I don't think it's blue, but I am colorblind.
0: Powder? It's the color of your shirt almost.
1: I don't think it's that dark.
0: Not quite. It's like more baby powdery blue.
1: Okay. Yeah. I think it's more white, but
0: really?
1: Again, I'm colorblind. So.
0: Oh, are you?
1: It's a tall water tower. It doesn't matter what color it is. There's only one out there.
0: And it still says Flagler Beach.
1: It still says Flagler Beach, right.
0: All right, it's white blue there. We'll meet in the middle.
1: It says Flagler Beach, right. That's all.
0: All right, yeah. Unless somebody spray paints, gets up
1: right
0: there and
1: says, don't give anybody any ideas.
0: You'll be arrested immediately. All right, so there it is. There's a little update there on our Flagler Beach area golf course back there, down there by Ocean Palm Villas on the south side of Flagler. Another exciting thing. I know just moments ago, you were on Central Florida News 13 talking about this pier. Yep. Can you give us a little skivvy on that?
1: Right now, it's kind of routine. They are continuing to simply pound the pilings. They're about 60% done with the project, which that includes the demo of the old pier. So it's not 60% of the new pier, because we're not quite near that.
0: Right.
1: But it's been moving along relatively smoothly. Turtlenecks haven't been a problem. They weren't going to be a problem this year because we're far enough out to sea.
0: Oh, yeah, yeah.
1: That was contributed to about a two-month delay to start. But
0: initially.
1: They still, we're still looking at shooting the New Year's Eve fireworks
0: yes.
1: off the end of the pier, and then hopefully it'll be open.
0: December 25th, maybe.
1: Right,
0: for
1: December 25th. fireworks are December 31st.
0: Yes.
1: The fireworks in the sky are December 31st. The fireworks on the pier on the 25th or something else.
0: Oh, yes.
1: Okay. Hopefully they're looking at substantial completion in January and
0: wow.
1: final completion in February. And then we've already started planning because it's going to be big.
0: Yes.
1: The 4th of July fireworks
0: wow.
1: next year, first time since 2019.
0: So awesome, man. So awesome. I'm really looking forward to that. I mean, it was kind of cool. I mean, like, out there at the airport and all, it's neat, you know, but just to bring it back home again is just...
1: I've never seen the pier when it's open. Never seen the fireworks
0: right.
1: off the pier, and I've never seen the pier with the fishermen and the families and the tourists.
0: Wow. It's something else, let me tell you.
1: I'm sure.
0: It's going to be really awesome. It's going to be great. So that is really exciting, you know. So overall, what he's saying, folks, I'm sure you caught that. Overall, the project is at its 60% completed.
1: Right.
0: From start to finish, from when it started. So there's another 40% still going here. It's the 18th of June, so 6-7 months, something
1: right.
0: like that.
1: Mm-hmm.
0: Wow, that's cool. Exciting. So what's been going on in your neck of the woods, in the office area? Like, what are some projects you've been working on? Anything really popping out there that you've really been, you know, to the wall with, you know?
1: Well, this is the annual preparation of the budget.
0: Yeah, I remember talking about that.
1: So the budget is by the city charter. I have to present my proposed budget to the city commission on July 15th.
0: Explain the budget, like all the different things where the money pot goes.
1: Right, we've got about 13 or 14 departments that, and some of them are not funded through your property tax dollars. And yes, there's the property tax proposal that's on November's ballot, but we'll have plenty of time to talk about that later. But many of the departments, like the water and the wastewater and the garbage department, they're funded strictly through fees. The police, the fire, city manager, the city clerk, planning department, they're all funded through your property taxes.
0: Right.
1: So we're starting to put the budget together. We got some of the numbers based upon the rise in property values. We should realize about $500,000 more this year than we did last year, even keeping the tax rate the same.
0: Wow, no kidding.
1: But again, the median tax bill in the city of Flagler Beach on your city taxes, not counting the schools and the county, the median tax bill for residents is approximately $1,300 to $1,500. Those of us who are newer arrivals, such as me, our tax bill is a little bit higher than that. But if you've lived here for a long time, it's significantly lower than that.
0: Yeah.
1: But the way it works out, if you have the median tax bill in the city of $1,300 to $1,500, 50% of that tax bill goes for public safety, police and fire.
0: Mm.
1: So that works out to roughly less than $2 a day. Our residents get 24/7 police and fire coverage.
0: Wow. Yeah. That's a really, yeah, definitely. And, you know, you will always need a police officer or fire department. Whenever we need them, they're there for us. So it's a good thing. Yeah.
1: And
0: so,
1: we're working on, you know, maybe segue with that. The fire department, we had a little bit of turmoil there for a while, but we seem to be stabilizing under the interim leadership of Chief Jen Fiveash
0: yeah.
1: and Lieutenant Rainey. Unfortunately, we will lose both of them due to previous commitments, career commitments, family commitments. But we're looking at having an interim chief come in and help guide us forward in the selection of the next chief. We've been very successful in recruiting candidates for the junior firefighter's job.
0: Yeah.
1: Both firefighter, each shift, we have three shifts, A shift, B shift, and C shift. Each shift has three personnel. You have a lieutenant.
0: That's great.
1: You have a driver engineer, and then you have the firefighter. So we're filling the ranks of the firefighter and perhaps some of the driver engineer ranks. I think at least one of the candidates for firefighter may be on the cusp of being eligible to get some final training, and he might be promotable to driver engineer as early as August. So yeah, it's working out well. We're in a good place with the fire department. We're not quite there yet, but again, with Chief Five Ash, we're going forward.
0: Yeah, I was hearing that there was some good possible applicants that are out there too. That I was over at Swillerby's for the it was like a police kind of morning thing, like coffee with a
1: cops at a donut shop. That's unheard of.
0: Yeah, right. Yeah.
1: Yes, Chief Blanchett is doing coffee with a cop.
0: Yeah.
1: And yes, I heard that was very popular.
0: Yeah, I was there and I was talking to them a little bit, and then the fire department stopped by and they said I was talking to them for a little while, and they said that there's some pretty some applicants, and some are looking pretty good,
1: right,
0: for Chief or and other people as well. So that's pretty cool. So yeah, in fact, the old joke was the old chief of police, his last name was Downey, but it was spelled like D-O-U-G-H.
1: Correct.
0: Like Downey. So, yeah, cops and donuts. I don't know why that is, but it is. All right. What's your favorite snack, by the way? Like, if you had one snack, you're on death row, right? And you get one last meal, and that's it. Not that you would do anything that bad that you would be on death row, but if you had that last meal, what's your go-to food?
1: Probably cheese and crackers. That's my snacky snack.
0: Cheese and crackers? Yeah, you could have anything you
1: good
0: want.
1: Good Wheat Thins. Well, you said snack. I mean, you want a meal. Oh. I'd take a good filet and a good baked potato, stuff like that. But you said snack.
0: Okay, so snack, cheese, and crackers.
1: Yeah, cheese.
0: Like charcuterie kind of thing?
1: Yeah, kind of. That's a good place. Yeah, yep, good way to phrase it. Yep.
0: Yeah. Okay, all right. I was just wondering. I didn't know if it was donuts. Like,
1: no, I'll have a donut occasionally. I mean, yeah. You got Swillerby's Donuts. You got to go there once or twice.
0: Yeah, you do.
1: Yeah, again, that's... It's not just Swillerby's. I mean, we have so many darn good restaurants here in town. It's hard to kind of keep them all in business.
0: Yeah, you got to put them on your schedule, like, and have like a spreadsheet. Like Monday will be Meatloaf Monday at such and such a place.
1: Right.
0: I'll have shrimp Tuesday at the Golden Lion. Wednesday, I'm going to have.
1: That's what you got to do.
0: Yeah, man. Good stuff here in Flagler Beach, definitely. All right, so there's lots of events upcoming things and lots of things to talk about, including. 2 days, one day, tomorrow. It's actually tomorrow,
1: right.
0: I believe.
1: Tomorrow's Friday, right.
0: Yeah, we have a movie.
1: Right. We have part of the Flagler Flick series, so this will be at Veterans Park. We're showing the Independence Day. We've tried to keep all the movies this year. Mr. Tom Gillen does a great job programming these movies. Unfortunately, we don't get a lot of turnout, but we're still pushing them. But the movie tomorrow night is Independence Day. So you got Will Smith.
0: Yeah.
1: So trying to set the tone for... 4th of July, which will be the next event. Our 4th of July is part of First Friday. So we got First Friday on July 3rd.
0: Right.
1: We got Navy Band Quintet, not a full band, a quintet.
0: Yeah.
1: Which is five people.
0: Yeah.
1: And then I think we've got...
0: Along with that, we have some special guests. We have Micah Kimball is going to play. We have a youth rock band from Planet E Studios, which is the music school in Flagler County, and they're a youth band. So they'll be playing as well, and the Flagler Performing Arts Academy will be there singing some patriotic songs as well. And that's and then the usual First Friday festivities with vendors and rides and kids activities, right, and stuff like that.
1: And one thing, city staff is putting it together. There's always been... It's always been shared with me that people don't congregate in Veterans Park because the benches are uncomfortable and there's no shade. So we actually, the city's gone out, purchased some shade structures.
0: Really?
1: And some benches and some small tables. And those are being assembled now, and they'll probably be finished assembled next week.
0: Oh.
1: And we'll try to have those out. So basically, they're like the cantilevered, they're like the pool umbrellas, a cantilevered pool umbrella.
0: Yeah, yeah.
1: Kind of
0: yeah.
1: like what Tortugas has at, right. along their sidewalks.
0: Right.
1: So we bought three of them, one red, one white, one blue.
0: Oh, cool.
1: It's Veterans Park. So hopefully those will be assembled and in place. And they're not going to be in their permanent locations. We're coordinating what locations because we have other improvements we want to do with Veterans Park. We need to redo the irrigation, redo the electricity. and determine, is the fountain going to be a fountain? Is it going to be a memorial to veterans, a monument to veterans? So what do I do with Veterans Park? We need to redo the irrigation, redo the electricity, and determine, is the fountain going to be a fountain? Is it going to be a

0: theory.
1: yeah.
0: And then they'll be in place. And then once we get more of a park layout, we'll actually put a smaller concrete slab. So we're working with the owner of the hotel and the developer of Veranda Bay in Summertown. They have contributed both their insight and some financial contribution for the landscape architect, as well as some of the Veterans Park furniture. Oh, so that'll be excited to have that in place for
1: Fourth.
0: First Friday, for the 4th. So it'll be exciting.
1: Down the road, will those become, I'm trying to decipher this, will those become permanent fixtures then?
0: The intent is yes, that there will be, they will be permanent, maybe not permanently, their intent is to stay there long term.
1: Okay,
0: I guess that's a better
1: it.
0: Way of putting it.
1: Got it, yeah.
0: We'll pour a concrete pit slab
1: right.
0: so that you can move the chairs around, but there are just three of them, so we don't. You know, we're aware of, and the hotel owner's been very cooperative
1: yeah.
0: and helpful
1: yeah.
0: And genuine in his efforts, supportive
1: yeah.
0: of, you know, the view corridor from the hotel is critical to their marketing and their success.
1: Right.
0: So he'll have a role. And okay, you can put them here, don't put them there, move them there. So we actually meet tomorrow morning
1: yeah.
0: to talk about the placement of these things. But the intent is they're not going to be permanently affixed
1: right.
0: to the ground. I guess that's what you're asking.
1: Yeah, not locked in.
0: Correct.
1: Yeah, okay. Yeah, big shout out to Manoj Bula and the gang over there. So, hello, Manoj. He's a good friend of our station. So, that's exciting. So, and then we didn't quite talk about July 4th itself with the parade. The parade
0: right.
1: will be, as
0: Parade's
1: usual.
0: Parade's at 9 o'clock.
1: Yep.
0: It's the traditional A1A route. They line up at the Catholic Church on the north end of town and proceed south to roughly Tortugas. That's sponsored by the Rotary Club, so thank you to the Rotary Club for their annual efforts for this. I think, according to Mr. Gillen, they've got about 40 entries so far. They usually cap it around 50.
1: Yeah.
0: It'll be, again, it's the 250th anniversary, and yeah, it's interesting that a lot of people say that. I mean, I'm old enough, I remember the
1: You're 250 years old?
0: No, I'm not quite there yet. But yeah, there doesn't seem, for whatever reason, there seemed to be a lot more excitement about the bicentennial in 1976 than there is this year. So hopefully people are just slow to the party, but hopefully we'll get
1: right.
0: a lot of people show up at the parade and at the fireworks out at the airport.
1: Mm-hmm.
0: I'm looking forward to it.
1: So we have the parade at 9 o'clock. That goes to approximately, give or take, 10. And then there's from 10 to 1 in Veterans Park will be a little sort of 4th of July party. We're going to be having the band Madam there, which is everybody always loves Madam. High energy, fun music. They're going to incorporate some 4th of July type songs in there too. And we'll have some, I think we're going to have bounce houses there that will still be there.
0: The foam pits.
1: The foam pits.
0: Right.
1: The
0: kid stuff, family stuff.
1: The
0: right.
1: face painter will be there. And then the band will be rocking out. I think it was last year or the year before we had a band there, Soul Fire, on the 4th of July from 10 to 1. So it'll be 10 to 1. So 9 a.m. the parade. Till 10, 10 to 1, music in the park, sort of like a First Friday, but during the daytime, so you get a double shot. You get the Navy Band, Quintet, Friday night, some of the other musical acts, a First Friday, and then the next day, not like vendors and stuff all over, but fun and music and dancing and, a band along with kids' activities, family-friendly stuff right after the parade. And then that'll stop around 1, and then you can hightail it, make your way over to the Flagler County Executive Airport, find your space there. There'll be activities. My other company, Pyramid DJs, will be out there spinning all the tunes up on the big stage, keeping them entertained, some games and stuff over there. And at 9 o'clock, give or take, when it gets dark, 8:45, the fireworks. But then next year, we bring it back
0: bring
1: home,
0: back
1: baby.
0: Bring it back here, yep.
1: Bring it home. So enjoy the fireworks out at the airport this year, because next year we might be able to watch it over the ocean here.
0: Exactly.
1: So very cool. The library has a couple of events going on. You were talking about they're starting to get some registered for some things here.
0: Right. Every year, Ms. Parrish, the librarian, puts together a summer reading program for kids. She came up with another great idea this year. It's kind of the Eco Quest. So the kids go around town and learn about stuff. They have to do

0: some old-fashioned research. So that's for, it's intended for kids age 4 to 12.
1: Like learning about like the environment.
0: Right, exactly. Yeah. So she's put together some great material. The final registration is the 20th, and then you've got a month. She's prepared these booklets that you have different tasks and research that you have to do. So you have to register by the 20th this year, which is Saturday, and you got to have your books completed by July 15th.
1: That's neat. It's kind of like not exactly like archaeology or anything, but kind of like Indiana Jones almost.
0: Yeah,
1: like
0: kind of sort of
1: going around and learning about the environment, learning about things, maybe discovering things out in along the ocean or the waterways or whatever. That's pretty exciting for kids. Yeah.
0: And that's a collaborative effort with the Flagler Women's Club. So compliments to the Flagler Women's Club for helping. They support a lot of efforts in town.
1: That's neat. When I was a kid, I didn't have any kind of guidance, and I would go down to, like, I was in rural, like, Pennsylvania. We had this creek, and I learned the hard way not to grab, like, crayfish and stuff, and they snap on your finger. I'm like, what is this little? I had no instruction, no guidance, and I remember just, like, you know, wading in the water and falling and everything.
0: Called growing up.
1: Yeah, it's a part of growing up, busting up your kneecap a little bit or whatever. But in this case, it's kind of cool to have some resources to be able to for kids to be able to learn the area and what it all entails and what's here for them. Yep. Yeah, it's neat. Some other library stuff. I think there's some.
0: There's preschool youngsters reading a preschool event every Thursday at 11 o'clock, or first and third Thursday, not every Thursday. But that's at the library at 11 o'clock on first and third Thursdays.
1: The library has a lot of cool stuff in there, too. If you don't have your library card, you should. There's so many things that you could go out to a store and buy or stuff or books or whatever. But here we got a library, and you can find a lot of cool stuff that you would end up having to search anywhere else for. It's right here in our local library. So I would definitely say stop in. They got other stuff. You just think library. You think books. No, they have other things. They have audio tapes. Back in the day, they had CDs and videos and things like that.
0: Magazines, too. Newspapers, stuff like that.
1: Everything. Yeah, everything. So go check it out. Our Flagler Beach Library is great.
0: Yep. And then, although it's not in the library, it's next door. On the second and fourth Wednesdays, we've started a community board game night.
1: Yes. Yeah, you spearhead that, right?
0: That's a lot of fun. Well, technically it's a Parks Committee thing.
1: Yeah.
0: But I think the last couple times we've drawn over, 12 to 15 people.
1: Yeah.
0: People bring their games, and they break down into groups of 4 to 6. And like I said, I think the last couple times we run it from 6 p.m. to 9 p.m. at the Wickline Center right next to the library. But that's growing very well. Yeah. We started off as a little slow, 3 or 4 people, but like I said, I think last time earlier this month we were around 14 people.
1: Now let me ask you a question. I asked you earlier what your favorite foods were, right? You know, we talked about that, snacks or crackers or steak. What is you're kind of a game guy, right?
0: You like
1: board games and stuff. Do you sometimes? I mean, this would be like a hobby, not that you have a lot of spare time, but you kind of dig board games, right?
0: Yeah, I've got my collection's about 600 board games.
1: Now. 600 board games. I didn't even know they made 600 games.
0: Oh, yeah.
1: Are they like rare, like
0: no,
1: one-offs?
0: No, they're not one-offs.
1: Name some.
0: There's a game that kind of revitalized gaming in the United States called Settlers of Catan. You've got Ticket to Ride, which is a railroad game. Games that have hit the table at the game night was a game called Clank, which you're kind of a little thief running through a dungeon trying to steal stuff before the dragon wakes up. We did a game about winemaking called Viticulture. There was a game on colonizing Mars that another group played. That's called Terraforming Mars. So there's a game for like every subject. I got city building games, which is too much like work. I've got military games. We got colonized space games. We got empire building games. There's pretty much.
1: Dude, we
0: played a Formula One racing game a couple months ago. Part of this as well, so you just come on out and there's more to gaming than Scrabble and Monopoly and Sorry and Clue. Right.
1: I didn't know that. I got one word, two words for you: Game nerd. No.
0: Oh, exactly. Game geek. That's game geek. Get terms right. Nerd and geek.
1: That's fun.
0: It's a great time.
1: Yeah, I mean, it also brings back your youth, your childhood,
0: right.
1: and growing up.
0: Oh, I still
1: up.
0: Got all those games that I had when growing up.
1: You do.
0: Careers and Payday and
1: oh my lord,
0: stuff like that. Emergency. Remember the TV show Emergency?
1: Yeah.
0: There's a board game based on that.
1: Emergency. What's his name? Yeah.
0: Squad 51.
1: It was the flip side of Chips. There was Chips
0: right.
1: was the police, and then Emergency was Roy and Johnny.
0: Roy and Johnny, right.
1: Yep. Wow. Well, now I'm starting to become a geek. I don't know. I know that. How do I know that? I don't know. Yeah. I remember watching that. Pretty exciting. That's cool. Yeah, game night. And tell everybody again when that is again.
0: On the second and fourth Wednesdays at the Wickline Center from 6 p.m. to 9 p.m., although we can go later. Some guys, I think, stay there until 10 o'clock playing their game.
1: Wow.
0: But, we publish that, the notice of it, on the city's Facebook site. And, please, a lot of stuff. Sign up for the Notify Me on the city's website or follow the city's Facebook page. You get a lot of information. Miss Deanna O'Flaherty, the executive assistant, she takes great pride in putting timely and interesting posts on the city's Facebook site. So follow the site or do that. And Miss Colleen Kuhn, the deputy clerk, she does a good job of keeping the city's website up to date as well.
1: Well, all I can say is don't drive there too fast or you might go directly to jail and not go to Park Place.
0: Right. Most people don't play Monopoly by the rules, by the way, but that's a whole different story. So,
1: well, all right. As long as you don't sink my battleship.
0: Right. No, we haven't played Battleship yet, but
1: I like that. You know, my games back in the day weren't always board games. I had like Rock'em Sock'em Robots.
0: Uh-huh.
1: Did you ever see that? It was like a
0: Battling
1: ring.
0: Tops.
1: Battling Tops. Yeah, I loved all that stuff, man. Like, or you knocked my head off the Rock'em Sock'em.
0: Right, exactly.
1: Or whatever. You punch if you hit it.
0: Mousetrap.
1: Mousetrap. Oh my gosh. Wow.
0: Join us on a Wednesday night, Vern.
1: You know what? We're gonna have to
0: do a radio show.
1: A radio show live from there and talk about all these games and stuff like that. You could probably talk about that for a long time.
0: Probably.
1: Definitely.
0: More than people are interested, let's put it that
1: way. All right, let's move on then.
0: Right. All right. We've worn out our welcome on board games.
1: Yeah. Wait a minute. Our stats just went down from we had 300 people. We're down to 3 now. All right.
0: Anyway. I'm surprised there's 300 people. It's a city manager.
1: Anyway, so we got some other stuff. The farmer's market is always going on, right?
0: Right, that's every Saturday, 9 a.m. to 1 p.m. right there on 2nd Street between City Hall and Veterans Park. They'll be there for the 4th of July. You know, when we have events in Veterans Park, they move a little to the south into the parking lot there. But they'll still be there on the 4th of July. It's a wildly popular market. If you get a chance to go down, you know, the produce guy, I know he's always pretty popular, and there's a lot of other handicrafts and fine arts and plants and jewelry and things like that. So I encourage people. It's just a good way to pass an hour or two, get downtown, walk around and see what's going on.
1: The other thing, you can hear probably bleeding through the mics here a little bit. There's a lot of activity down here at the pier because it has been going on, and there's a big bang right there with the gate. The junior lifeguard program has been going on here, and also, of course, you could probably tell more about this, but since 2 weeks ago or so, the lifeguards are now on full duty.
0: They're on full duty right after starting Memorial Day weekend, and fortunately or unfortunately, we've had there was one death. Gentleman had a heart attack, but the lifeguards have executed three person rescues over the past month. So the lifeguards are doing their job. Please, please, please pay attention to rip currents. Learn about them. We're trying to do as much public service announcements about the danger of rip currents how to handle that, because that's what contributes that. And unfortunately, alcohol. I know alcohol at the beach is an unusual combination, but sometimes that's a contributing factor. So please swim where the lifeguards are, which is in the immediate vicinity of the pier. Sometimes you like the solitude of the beach, but please, if you're going to go swimming, pay attention to the flags. We put the flags out. Red flags means no one in the water. People still go in. But please swim near lifeguards and learn about riptides.
1: Also, it's very important is always try to swim with a buddy. Like, have a buddy there or a friend or something, you know. You could always make sure that if that happens that, someone's there to help you.
0: Correct.
1: You know, so that's always an important thing, too. So, and one last little note of that, death thing that happened was, the lifeguards are here as much as possible, but they're not here. It's not a year round program. It's during the busy times when people are here, when it's packed and beaches are packed in summer and spring and so on and so forth. So, you know, it's really, really important, especially during times when, swim with a buddy and all those other things. Watch for all the signs and all the, the flags and so on and so
0: forth.
1: Because it's not year round that there's, all the lifeguards aren't all the way down the beach.
0: And that, again, that just to drive the point home, and this is going to be repeated a lot between now and November, the lifeguards are funded through your property taxes. So when you start hearing communities talking about, okay, what are we going to have to cut if these property exemptions are approved, and I think a lot of people need to learn more about it, but yeah, our ocean rescue lifeguards, people talk about expanding the season. Right now it's basically from Memorial Day through the end of September, early October, typically through the Tommy Tant surf competition,
1: right,
0: depending on when that is. But people talk about, do we extend the season? Do we extend the zone of coverage for the lifeguards? But it's not just money. Trying to find people to serve as lifeguards, it takes a dedication of training and things like that. So, again, those are services that are provided as part of your property taxes. And the county contributes approximately $100,000 to help support the lifeguards. So it is a countywide effort. And again, a lot of the people that the lifeguards rescue, oftentimes they're not local people. They're visitors from other states, other countries. So lifeguards, they watch the beach. They're ambassadors for our community. They're very warm and welcoming young men and women that help serve and protect the community.
1: For sure. Lifeguards are great. Let's play a quick song about the lifeguard. We'll be right back with Dale Mart. We're going to talk a few more things and wrap things up. Don't forget, DJ Ramblin' Russ comes in at 1 o'clock. Hang in there. We'll be right back with a few more pointers and a few more things about the city of Flagler Beach as we speak to Dale Martin. Here's Please Don't Talk to the Lifeguard While They're on Duty.

All right, a song that kind of fit into our lifeguard program there. I got one more quick little part of a song, and we'll tell you why. It has something to do with tickets, like maybe parking tickets. Hold tight. We'll be right back. We'll talk about this. Here's Ticket to Ride.

0: get this.
1: All right, why are we talking about Ticket to Ride? We'll talk about that in just a second, about tickets and parking and so on and so forth. However, we want to talk about something that's happening tonight.
2: Yeah, the City Commission, part of their 10-year strategic plan is they encouraged city staff to be more, make an outreach effort to the community. So the city staff has created a thing called Third Thursday Together. So that's today. We started it last month.
1: Right.
2: So different departments will have basically a show and tell type display. There's no formal presentation. They'll have a show and tell type display at the Wickline Center, where board game night is, next to the library.
1: Board game night.
2: So tonight's departments are, we have the finance department, appropriate because it's budget time, IT department, which is one man for now, Mr. Impson, and human resources. So those three departments will set up a table, and you can come and ask questions about it. Last month, it was my office, the wastewater treatment plant, and facilities maintenance, so the three of us set up. So every month, on the third Thursday, from 6 p.m. to 8 p.m., city staff is available for you to come and ask questions, introduce yourself, things like that. So July 16th, we've got the police department, the water department, and the city clerk. So these are published on the city's website and Facebook page at the Wickline Community Center, 700 South Daytona, from 6 p.m. to 8 p.m. So come learn about the finance department, IT, and human resources tonight.
1: It's pretty cool because, you know, like some of you may watch or go to like city commission meetings. This is a chance to actually, it's like expanded on that. Not just learning about the issues, but learning about the actual departments and how they handle things and how they do things. So it's pretty interesting, you know, to be able to get to know not just the people that run the departments, but also what they do and how they can help you in living here. So it's pretty neat. And like you said, next month, now like you said, tonight is finance department. Learn the ins and outs of the finances department and how they work with things. Now, the finance department, do they work in hand with you when it comes to budgetary?
2: Oh, absolutely. Yeah, the assistant the finance director is Ms. Holly Harlan. Mm-hmm. She handles more of the accounting side of the city finances. Miss Rhonda Allen is the deputy finance administrator. She and I are the ones that work more on the budget. I work more with Miss Allen on the budget than I do Miss Harlan. She's busy with the audit. That's kind of her, in her wheelhouse, doing the audit. Miss Allen helps more with me and the budget. So
1: yeah.
2: I rely heavily on her during the budget times. The finance, we work hand in hand.
1: There's little tweens out here. They're from the Junior Lifeguard program. So it's actually bleeding through. That's not birds chirping. That's not it's kids doing a great job too. I've been watching some of their efforts, learning how to be a lifeguard and whatnot. So that's pretty cool. Okay, so July 16th is the police department, the water, and city clerk. Let's talk about police because that segues into why Ticket to Ride was, I played that earlier. Plus, you mentioned it's a board game, right?
2: Right, we're done with board games. Let's move on, Vern.
1: But just real quick, Ticket to Ride is what? A game?
2: It's a board game. You connect, you build train routes across the United States.
1: Train routes?
2: Train routes, right. You connect different cities, get points for the longer the train route. You go from New York to Boston, it's pretty wimpy. Few points. You go from Denver to Los Angeles, it's a longer route, more points. So,
1: all right. Well, that's a little more information than I need to know.
2: All right. No, you asked.
1: I did ask. All right.
2: I said, let's move on from board games.
1: You're right. I that was my fault. All right. So let's talk about this ticket thing we're talking about. Not so much tickets, but parking in general, because we said we might just briefly talk a little bit about. He's a busy guy. His phone's ringing like that. Yeah. What was that? Was that lunch?
2: Potential spam. Oh. You should see how many numbers I have blocked. That's my personal phone. I don't block any phone numbers on my work phone. But I'm a veteran, so I have a VA loan. And so at a certain point, you qualify for refinancing. I probably have close to 500 numbers blocked because every day they're calling, like, hey, we want you to refinance. And it's like, it drives you nuts. but no, the parking, if we're going to step into this on this landmine, the city commission for probably 10 to 15 years has talked about exploring if and perhaps implementing paid parking.
1: Now listen to this.
2: So we put together a request for qualifications for parking management, which is a nice term for paid parking. So those qualifications are currently being sought. We had a on-site meeting and there were three or four companies that came, and we walked around town and showed them where there would be paid parking. Basically, the downtown area, in the city parking lots, and in the areas that have the pavers, the open cell pavers, that you know where to park at if you're from this area. So their qualifications are due back to me July 2nd.
1: Mm.
2: We'll have a evaluation team of local residents, business owners, rank the respondents, and then we have it planned, I think, August 11th, we will invite the top two or three parking management companies to give a presentation to the city commission. And then the first meeting in September, if it proceeds as is currently planned, that's when the city commission will make a recommendation that we go with company A, B, or C, and city staff will start working with them to develop a plan, not actually implement, because that has to go back to city commission. Develop a plan to implement paid parking within the city limits. Again, the caveat that the city commission is adamant about is that property owners, residents of Flagler Beach will not have to pay for parking. You will have to still register your car because we're not using the old-fashioned stickers or
1: License plate, right?
2: It's all license plate readers. So there are certain areas that you'll still have to register your car, but you won't have to pay for paid parking. And that commission has been adamant that that is a critical component. So when we have the presentations from the parking management companies, it'll be, how do you handle that? And I have some questions. How do you handle, Funky Pelican? Where are their employees going to park? How do you handle, if residents get a free parking pass, how do you handle business parking? Whether it's Whamburger, where do their employees park? Or Gola, where do their employees park?
1: Because they work here, but they might not necessarily live in Flagler.
2: So those are the kind of questions that, again, I like to tell people there are plenty of off-ramps. The commission is not committed to this at this point in time. This is an exploratory component right now. And we hear from people, if you do this, the businesses are going to suffer because I'm never going to go to Flagler Beach again. And I think the reason we're doing this, and I think it's critical to share this, is there are parts of our city budget that benefit the tourists and the visitors. And for example, trash collection. We have all these trash cans. You pay as a city resident, you pay a portion of trash collection to have trash picked up at your house. I pay the same thing on my house. But who are the residents that pay for the trash? I mean, on all the beach access at Veterans Park, at Wickline Park, we actually spend city tax dollars to contribute to what we call community collections. So there's a lot of visitors that come to town. They use our beaches, they use our trash cans, they use our parking lots, but they don't help pay for those things.
1: Right.
2: So that's what this is an effort to say, listen, let's have the users of these city services contribute more instead of putting on the backs of city taxpayers. That's the intent behind. And then the money that, if we go forward with it, the money that's generated through paid parking, will we use for those type of things, whether it's expanding parking, improving parking, paying for trash collection, so it'll be restricted at the discretion of the city commission, but it's not like, all right, let's buy new office furniture for city hall or do something. It's like, no, this is to
1: specifically
2: help.
1: For the cause of within parking, within
2: trash collection, things that, we're a town of 5,000 people, and yet we end up having thousands of visitors every day, hundreds of thousands of visitors every month. And they create a strain on our police department and our fire department. And so how do we supplement and help those visitors pay for the services that they use that they're not paying for?
1: Right.
2: That's the theory behind the paid parking.
1: Right. And so then, like you said, and let's make this clear, what he is saying is, for those that, what do you mean? I live in Flagler, I got to pay to park. He's saying, no, you register your vehicle and you do that with your license plate, the license plate reader, you won't have to pay if you're a resident on the island or within the city of Flagler Beach.
2: Correct.
1: All right.
2: So if this is from Palm Coast, you're going to pay it.
1: Yeah. Yeah. And so, it's just one of those things. If you live here, it's your backyard,
2: Right.
1: So.
2: And this will no doubt, Flagler Live, the Palm Coast Observer, they will cover the story, and we'll continue to push stuff out either on more radio shows like next month,
1: yeah,
2: or through the city's Facebook site, website. So again, please pay attention to that. If you have questions, feel free to email us or things like that.
1: All right. So there you go. A little bit about the parking situation. We opened the door to that. So we're stepping in gracefully, and we'll bring you
2: now
1: more
2: run.
1: Information. Now let's go. Wait a minute. I think I got a parking ticket out there. I better get going.
2: You got a parking ticket a few months ago, though.
1: I know I did. That was my stupidity, I guess. I don't know. I swear I was in a space that was once a space, and then
2: yeah, but this counts as you were supposed to do so much public service announcements. So now this is one of your public service.
1: I'm living up to my end of the bargain. So and so are you. So thank you very much for that. That's it. I'm coming to board game now to make up for it. Is that okay. Part of my public service? No, I got to come.
2: I will sign off for the magistrate for you.
1: Okay. All right. I'm gonna play Ticket to Ride. Okay. That's my game.
2: Let's bring Amy with you.
1: All right. Will. All right. All right. Well, we've been visiting with Dale Martin. It's 1 o'clock. Ramblin' Russ is outside. He's itching at the door. Not breaking the window or breaking nope. the door window like before. But anyway, hey, thanks again for visiting us. They're always pounding on the door. Don't break the window, Russ.
2: Come out of your paycheck.
1: Yeah, that's right. He's cracking the window like City Hall. All right. Anyway, let's get out of here. Thank you for visiting. Good luck tonight with the third Thursday get-together. Don't forget, folks, it's at 6 o'clock to 8 o'clock. Question and answer period, tabletop displays. You get to talk tonight to the finance department, information technology, human resources, and that's tonight at the WIC Line Center.
2: And the movie tomorrow night.
1: And movie tomorrow night. So
2: Independence Day.
1: Independence Day with Will Smith. Chris Rock won't be there to get slapped. So
2: no, he won't be.
1: All right. We'll catch you later.
2: Thank you, Vern.
1: Thank you, man. And you take care. Everybody stay tuned. I'm going to leave you with a parking song. No parking on the dance floor. It's Midnight Star as Ramblin' Russ is coming up next.

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1: Music Radio.

That was the Four Seasons and Who Loves Ya. And welcome to the show. This is Ramblin' Russ with you until 4 o'clock. And thanks to Surfin' Vern. He switched a little around today. Usually come in at 10. He comes in just about now, around 1 o'clock. And he did me a little solid, as they say occasionally, a favor. And switch with me. We really appreciate that. I am very happy. And also Dale Martin. Thank you, Dale. He also usually gets interviewed on these days with Surfin' Vern in the afternoon a little bit later. But he came on in a little early. So, wow, I feel special. But thanks, guys. Really. It was good that you did that. But for now, I'll be here with you. And I am so happy to be until 4 o'clock playing all the music. That stuff that reminds us of the wild times, the good times, the happy times, and occasionally the sad times. But always good people and the times of our lives. So stay with me and enjoy the music right here on the Surf 97.3 FM. If you got a request, give me a call and let me know what you want to hear. It's 386-643-4732, or you can go on the Surf 97.3 FM Facebook page and let me know what you want to hear. And also, how about we continue wishing, and I'm sure that Vern was talking about it earlier, Paul McCartney. Wow, 84 years, no, wait a minute, what, yeah, 84 today? Yeah, 84. Born in 1942, Paul McCartney, born in Liverpool, England, UK. Yeah, wow. Have you heard of that guy? Paul McCartney. Yeah. He was with a small band in the 60s. Didn't go very far, but you may have heard of him, I think. And I can't think. God. Once I figure out, I can think of the name again, I'll put a couple of songs on from them. And also Paul himself with his band, The Wings. You know, that was a little group he was in, too. And this one was one of my favorites out of that from 1973, because I was young and wild, and I loved this movie. It was the title song for what else but James Bond and Live and Let Die.

Happy birthday, Sir Paul. Or is that Sir McCartney to you? On his birthday. Yeah, we'll be playing some more tunes from Sir Paul and also the Beatles. Yeah, why not? Yep, he's still going strong, I believe, and wishing him well. Absolutely. Hey, thanks for listening. It's 90 degrees out in Flagler Beach, but beautiful. Only expecting a few scattered showers later in the day, and the surf is good for swimming, especially. It's a green flag out there with the lifeguards, our great lifeguards. And the surfing's not so good right now, but there's a couple of guys out there either practicing or maybe they're beginners. I don't know. We're not going to judge them. But anyway, the swimming's really good. The water's warm, and the beach is pretty clear, and just, you know, it's not even that crowded on a beautiful Thursday afternoon going into our weekend. It's Father's Day weekend, right? I think so. Yeah, I should know that. I'm a father, but anyway. So stay with us and enjoy it on Ocean Shore Boulevard right here in Flagler Beach. Here's Band of Oz with Ocean Boulevard.

Band of Oz. And yeah, back in the days, that was actually a little after the Shag era. If anybody from the Southeast remembers those days, Carolinas, South Carolina specifically, the Shag and all that kind of beach music and stuff. It was a lot of fun. They did that and a little bit wandered up to North Carolina, Georgia coast, down in St. Simons. And right here up in Jacksonville and Fernandina, I believe, right in that area. So it was very popular back in the day, and always good stuff and beach music and good dancing. If you could, you had to. It wasn't line dancing. It was a step, but you know you had to know what you were doing, which I didn't really. But it was always fun to dance to. How about a little bit of Jimmy Buffett? If you're not good with Ocean Boulevard, if you're bored or you just want to take a drive, we've got everything. We got Dixie Highway. We got US 1. We got, well, let's let Jimmy talk about it. Here's Conky Tonkin'.

0: Yes, sir. Happy birthday, Blake. Blake Shelton, 50 years old today. Yeah, born in Ada. Ada, Oklahoma. 50 years old for sure, yep. And did some great stuff. And went on The Voice for quite a bit. I don't watch that too much, but my wife and I watched that a little bit in the past when he was on. And did a great job and very entertaining. Good guy. Good man. So happy birthday. Be right back, because we are going to give you something to relieve that stress that Blake was just singing about. Some more music. Just played 8 in a row. And I'm going to get back to the music very, very soon. Just after some very important messages from the people that keep us alive and well here on the surf. Our sponsors.
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11: I'm Kevin Crook with your local Flagler County calendar. Tomorrow, the Palm Coast City Council meets in a workshop, 9 a.m., City Hall, Palm Coast. 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And tomorrow, the Flagler County Affordable Housing Committee, they meet at 3 p.m. at the Emergency Operations Center, 1769 East Moody Boulevard, Building 3 in Bunnell. And tomorrow, the Flagler Beach Library Writers Club meets at 4 p.m. at the library, which is located 315 South 7th Street in Flagler Beach. And the NAACP Flagler Branch's General Membership Meeting scheduled for 6 p.m. at the African American Cultural Society, located 4422 North U.S. Highway 1 in Palm Coast. And tomorrow, the Flagler County School Board meets at 6 p.m. Board Chambers, first floor of the Government Services Building, located 1769 East Moody Boulevard in Bunnell. Like to give blood, the Big Red Bus will be in town. It'll be at the Flagler County Sheriff's Office, 14 Palm Harbor Village Way in Palm Coast from 1 p.m. to 6 p.m. Can't make the bus? Like to book an appointment? Here's their website, oneblood.org/donate. I'm Captain Kirk for 97.3 FM Local Calendar. Have a great day, everyone.

I'm Captain Kirk with your local Flagler County calendar. Tomorrow, the Flag County Cultural Council meets at 11 a.m. at the Tourism Development Office, located 120 Airport Road in Palm Coast. It's on the third floor conference room. Meetings are open to the public. Also tomorrow, the Friday Boo Forum, a discussion group organized by the local Democrats, meets at 12:15 at the Flagler Democratic Office. That's 160 Cypress Point Parkway, Suite C214 at City Marketplace. And if you'd like to give blood, three red buses will be in town. One will be at the Winn-Dixie's, 1260 West Palm Coast Parkway in Palm Coast, from 11 a.m. to 4. The second will be at Starbucks at Target, 5100 State Road 100 in Palm Coast, from 10 a.m. to 4. And the third will be at Culver's of Palm Coast, 5055 East Highway 100 in Palm Coast, from 11 to 5. You missed the buses. Like to know when you can book an appointment or when they're coming back? Here's our website, oneblood.org/donate. 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

Hello from This Day in Music, where we look at musical events from the past 50 years. So Paul McCartney was born in Liverpool, England on this day, June 18th, 1942. As a member of the Beatles and Wings and as a solo artist, he is the most successful rock composer of all time. With the Beatles, he scored 21 US number ones and 17 UK number one singles. Plus, Paul has scored over 30 US and UK solo top 40 records. He's also written and co-written 188 charted records, of which 91 reached the top 10 and 33 made number one, totaling 1,662 weeks on the chart. So in celebration of the former Beatles' birthday, we bring you a few Macca facts. Paul McCartney first met John Lennon on July the 6th, 1957, who was impressed that Paul could tune a guitar. He twice failed auditions to be a choir boy. Paul claims that he deliberately tried to fail one of the auditions because he didn't want to be a choir boy. McCartney's father bought him a trumpet for his birthday when McCartney turned 14, but he had his dad exchange it for a cheap acoustic guitar instead. The future Beatles struggled with the instrument until he happened upon a photograph of Slim Whitman, the country yodeler who played guitar left-handed. McCartney flipped his guitar, modified the string setup, and soon wrote his first song. McCartney officially played his first gig as a member of the Quarrymen, the group that evolved into the Beatles, on October the 18th, 1957. In 1960, the Beatles were playing in Hamburg, Germany, but after local complaints, the band were told to leave the country. Paul and bandmate Pete Best were packing in a dark room and lit a condom to get some light. Accused of trying to set fire of the building, they were both arrested by local police. So Paul is an accomplished painter. In the past two decades, Paul has had over 70 of his paintings exhibited at the Walker Art Gallery in his hometown of Liverpool. While in Los Angeles in 1965, the Beatles went to Elvis's house in Bel Air to meet the King for the first time. According to McCartney biographer Peter Ames, Lennon irritated Presley with talk of Vietnam by flirting with Elvis's wife, Priscilla. McCartney saved the day with the words, "Can we play some music?" which they did, with Elvis on bass and the group playing a clutch of Elvis Presley hits. In August 1971, when he was trying to get his post-Beatles band off the ground, McCartney was having a tough time coming up with a name for the group. Among the top candidates floated were the Dazzlers, and for reasons unknown, Turpentine. On September 11, 2001, Paul was on an aeroplane in New York City. He looked out of the window and saw one of the planes crash into the Twin Towers. Paul was later made an honorary detective by the NYPD after giving a charity concert for 9/11. McCartney didn't ask second wife Heather Mills to sign a prenup because he thought it was unromantic. During the couple's divorce, Mills was eventually awarded a lump sum of $16.5 million, together with assets of $7.8 million. Happy birthday, Sir Paul. More from This Day in Music at thisdaymusic.com.

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1: 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Hurricane awareness. 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
2: 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AccuTemp is celebrating their 20th year anniversary serving the Flagler and Ormond Beach communities. AccuTemp is having a contest to honor and thank teachers and first responders. The contest is going on now through the end of September, and they are looking for the oldest running residential HVAC system in Flagler and Ormond Beach, owned by a teacher or first responder. The winner will receive a new heat pump system installed with permits included. The top five qualifiers will receive a prize as well. Get details, more information, and enter a teacher or first responder with an older HVAC system on their website, AccuTemp.pro. That's AccuTemp with two C's, .pro. Click on the banner at the top of the page, enter, or enter a teacher or first responder with an older HVAC system and win. The date of the HVAC system can be found on a sticker on the system. You can also meet the owner, Chuck Wyant, and the AccuTemp team at Flagler Beach's First Friday. 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

Rick Derringer and Joy Ride right here on The Surf, 97.3 FM in beautiful Flagler Beach, Florida, your beach island and music station, sunshine music station. And yeah, we've been getting a lot of that, a little bit overcast here and there, but doing good. The beach is beautiful. I'm sitting here on the Flagler Beach Pier, yeah, playing the music as they rebuild the pier, and the lifeguards are out there taking care of everybody on the beach. And it is just a green flag out there, so come enjoy it. It's still, I think, right around 90 degrees right here in Flagler Beach, so it's warm. Wherever you are, if you're local, bring your water with you or find a place to get it. And if you're having other things going along with that, a little bit of fire water, then maybe you should keep that water handy too. So keep you hydrated, right? Because it's hot. So enjoy it. Be careful. Allow yourself some time for the parking and so forth. It's a little bit crowded, but we're going into the weekend. So just remember that and be polite, respectful, and realize, yeah, there are rules out here. So follow them. Don't park on the dunes. Don't, get on the greenery and obey the rules there. And just pick up after your dogs. Throw out your cigarette butts, folks, okay? You can smoke them if you got them, but be respectful. I'll call you out on it if you don't. And I grew up with smoking and smokers and everything else, so I'm coming from someone that knows what you're doing. And, yeah, just put them in the trash. They're garbage, all right? Figure out a way to do it. And what else? That's about it. But I'm not lecturing. I'm playing music. So here we go. Here's Jan and Dean on this beautiful Thursday afternoon, one-piece topless bathing suit.

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1: Bathing suit. Not sure what that means exactly. One piece, yeah, the lower piece? Yeah, well, I don't see that out there today yet, but who knows? I'm not recommending it. We are not a topless beach here in Flagler Beach. There are places for that for sure. Might have to go down to South Beach or something, or over to Europe somewhere, the Riviera, the French Riviera, from what my wife's told me, has a little topless activity going on there, or used to. I'm sure they still do. They probably are bottomless now, too. Who knows? Hey, this one goes out to Mr. Glenn Evans. Thanks, Glenn, for that earlier. I don't know if we missed you, but here's Ho Daddies and Dawn Patrol.

The Beach Boys, Smile. Smile is the name of the new Beach Boys album, which will be released in January 1967. And with a happy album cover, the really happy sounds inside, and a happy in-store display piece, you can't miss. We're sure to sell a million units in January.

Six-piece suits. He doesn't have a clue. How about some, yeah, I always liked Dan Fogelberg. He played some great stuff back in the day. Here's Leader of the Band.

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1: 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Or they could be reached at 386-220-9606. 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
2: 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It's on the third floor conference room. Meetings are open to the public. Also tomorrow, the Friday Blue Forum, a discussion group organized by the local Democrats, meets at 12:15 at the Flagler Democratic Office. That's 160 Cypress Point Parkway, Suite C214 at City Marketplace. And if you'd like to give blood, three red buses will be in town. One will be at the Winn-Dixie's, 1260 West Palm Coast Parkway in Palm Coast, from 11 a.m. to 4. The second will be a Starbucks at Target, 5100 State Road 100 in Palm Coast, from 10 a.m. to 4. And the third will be at Culver's of Palm Coast, 5055 East Highway 100 in Palm Coast, from 11 to 5. You missed the buses. Like to know when you can book an appointment or when they're coming back? Here's our website, oneblood.org/donate. 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Have a great day, everyone.

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1: June 18, 1940. In London, British Prime Minister Winston Churchill tells his people to prepare for their struggle against Nazi Germany during World War II.
2: That if the British Empire and its Commonwealth last for 1,000 years, men will still say, this was their finest hour.
1: 1815. France's Napoleon Bonaparte meets his final defeat on the battlefield. He and his forces are beaten by British and Prussian troops at the Battle of Waterloo in Belgium. The defeat forces Napoleon into exile for the second and last time. 1812. The United States declares war on Britain just decades after winning its independence from London. What becomes known as the War of 1812 lasts more than 2.5 years. 1928. Amelia Earhart becomes the first woman to fly across the Atlantic Ocean. The aviator completes a non-solo flight from Newfoundland, Canada to Wales in about 21 hours. 1983. Astronaut Sally Ride becomes America's first woman in space, blasting off aboard Space Shuttle Challenger. And 1942.
3: Yesterday, all my troubles seem so far away.
1: Singer-songwriter Paul McCartney, former member of the rock band The Beatles, is born in Liverpool, England. Today in history, June 18th, Camille Bohannon, The Associated Press.
4: Thursday summertime forecast, sunshine, scattered showers in the afternoon, high of 92. Southeast winds 10 to 15 knots, east 2 to 3, moderate chop. On the river, your high tide 11:40. Cloudy this evening, low 76. Friday, partly sunny, slight chance of rain, little cooler, high of 89. Saturday, partly sunny, high 87. 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

right. As you heard on this day, it was that was Lou Reed's version, by the way, of Ride Sally Ride. And it was on this day in 83 that Sally Ride rode on the Challenger, ill-fated Challenger, but not until a few years later. She was the first woman in space, or U.S. woman in space. The Soviets beat us on that one, but you know what? Who cares? Because she did it. And it created a big crowd at Cape Canaveral that day. It was about 500,000 people watching and surrounding. So very cool. Hey, Paul McCartney, again, happy birthday. Paul McCartney is 84 today, born in 1942 in Liverpool. And we've been playing a little bit of Paul and going to continue to. Here's Paul with one of his favorites. He had a little bit of a list of favorites, and this was one of them that he wrote and sung. And this was live with Paul with Blackbird.

Happy birthday, Sir Paul, on his birthday, 84 years old today. And this was another one of his favorites. I'll give you a twofer as we go into the top of the hour. He loved this one very much. Here's Yesterday.

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1: Hey everybody, it's the Walrus here from Surf 97.3 FM with another really cool ocean fun fact. Did you know that hippos, deer, and cows are more deadly than sharks? That's right. There are plenty of animals that are far more dangerous than sharks. While sharks kill an average of less than one person a year in the U.S. and less than six worldwide, the stats are much scarier for creatures such as hippos, which kill a reported 2,900 people annually. Deer, which are responsible for the death of an average of 130 people per year, usually, unfortunately, to car collisions, and cows, which can kill 22 people a year. Imagine that. A cow is more deadly than a shark. Let that sink in. My friends, this is the Walrus from Surf 97.3 FM. Have a great day.
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Yeah, Blake Shelton, The More I Drink. Good stuff right here. Born on this day, celebrating his birthday. 50 years old today, born in 76 in Ada, Oklahoma. I didn't realize that. Wow, right out there in the middle west. Absolutely. So happy birthday, Blake, and we appreciate your music. I am surfing. I am surfing, but... I'm Ramblin' Russ, filling in for Surfin' Vern because he filled in for me earlier today. So I appreciate you listening today to The Surf, 97.3 FM, and I'll be with you for the next hour and playing the good stuff. If you've got a request, call me at 386-643-4732 or go on the Surf 97.3 FM Facebook page. And let me know what you want to hear. It is still beautiful out here on this Thursday afternoon in Flagler Beach, Florida. Right here on the pier. That's where we are in our tiny little studio. And I say we, it's just me. So we'll be playing the good music. And following up to this Blake Shelton, The More I Drink. Well, the more I get older, sometimes I do drink, so he says. And sometimes I'm as good as I once was.

0: All right, that was Little Richard, and that's a connection I never knew about until I was reading up on it. Little Richard's from Macon, Georgia, and so am I. And my dad actually knew Little Richard for a little an acquaintance, not a close friend or anything, but pretty cool that Little Richard has a connection with Paul McCartney, because Paul McCartney really appreciated the music of Little Richard. I don't know if they ever met. I doubt it, because Little Richard died kind of early. But Paul McCartney was very influenced by Little Richard's music. So I appreciate that a lot. That's kind of cool. But I'm going to also play another one that's Paul and one of the favorites here. And also his inspiration for this song was Little Richard. And here they are with I'm Down, with a little intro.
1: Thank you very much, everybody. Thank you very much. And good evening. We'd like to carry on the show with a song which is the B-side of our latest record.
2: Yay!
1: Thank you. This one's called I'm Down.

right. Happy birthday to Mr. Paul McCartney, Sir Paul McCartney. And it was one of his favorite songs that he was involved with back in the day. And that was Eleanor Rigby. Yep. Happy birthday. He is 84 years old today. Amazing. And as I said earlier, in the I think the last hour or the first hour, that one of his inspirations that I was not that familiar with, it's a shame, was one of my gentlemen from Macon, Georgia. Little Richard was a great inspiration to Paul. And this was one of the songs that he really liked a lot. From 1955, Little Richard out of Macon, Georgia. My little humble Macon. Here he is, Little Richard. Wow, bobbling.

0: La Bamboo.
1: I take great pleasure in introducing a fantastic human being, a young man that understands racism, that understands poverty, that understands all of the hurts, and he did not let that defeat him. He moved because he understands that pain is just for a few minutes and joy is definitely for a lifetime. And he sit out, not just that understands all of the hurts, and he did not let that defeat him. He moved because he understands that pain is just for a few minutes and joy is

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1: So you don't have to.
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6: 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The cruise departs Tampa, Florida on October 28th and returns November 1st. 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Or the cruise line can be reached at 1-844-762-5672. This will be an absolute blast, and there are limited tickets available. 1-844-762-5672. 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
8: 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Uh-oh, a giant snake. 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Yes. The G.I. 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

0: All right, Blake Shelton on his birthday. All right, with Sangria. Yeah, sweet song. Happy birthday. 50 years old today, born in Oklahoma. And another birthday, boy, I'll end with. This is Ramblin' Russ. I will sign off with you today. 12 Volt Rook will be coming, or he is in. He's around here. And we were just chatting about our shared history, both from Georgia. So it's a lot of fun. A lot of stuff going on up there and a lot of things we were talking about. He'll be coming in and playing the music for you this afternoon. And just hoping you're having a great Thursday. And we're going into Father's Day weekend and into our Friday. It's beautiful out still. Hoping you're going to enjoy the rest of the afternoon with the surf. And I will see you again tomorrow from 1 to 4. Playing the good stuff, as always. And I'll leave you with one for my love, Linda, in just a minute. But there he is.
1: Hey.
0: 12 Volt. Hey, man.
1: Sorry, I had to run out for just a moment there.
0: That's all right. I was just talking about our shared Georgia.
1: Yeah, man.
0: History.
1: Go Dogs first.
0: Yeah, go Dogs. Absolutely.
1: That might not be the most popular thing to say down here, but I'll tell you, here's the thing, man. I don't really hate any team. I just pull for one, you know?
0: Oh, absolutely. That's the way I've always felt, and especially – well, I always felt that way, but we are a house divided because my oldest daughter is a Gator and a proud Gator, and I'm proud for her. So,
1: absolutely.
0: What am I going to do? I can't.
1: It's a great. It's a great school. I just don't want to. I don't want to lose.
0: No, I know, right?
1: But that also goes for everybody else that we play.
0: Exactly, but that's good. That's good. Absolutely.
1: Hey, we did pretty good in the College Baseball World Series, I believe.
0: Yeah, I know. Yeah, it came down to just toward the end, and I think, was it basketball too? Honestly, I don't follow it as much as I should.
1: I mean, either, man. That's why I was.
0: College football.
1: Yeah. I just remember they both did pretty good, and I don't think we really got any much out of it, except I think the SEC we got the SEC title on the baseball, right. But I don't think we got the world.
0: Yeah. Yeah, Florida did good too.
1: So, yeah, they did.
0: Know, hey, did real good. And I'm sure there's a lot of people out there going, oh, no, you're talking about Florida and Georgia. Well, too bad.
1: Right. Oh, and hey, just for everybody out there, you do know that the game is going to be played in Atlanta.
0: Yeah, well, that's true. It usually is nowadays.
1: Yeah.
0: If it's anywhere in the Southeast, it usually is. But anyway, we're just reminiscing and sharing some thoughts there. But hey, it is, as I said, Sir Paul McCartney's birthday today.
1: Oh,
0: he
1: cool.
0: is 84 years old. And my bride, my beautiful Linda, is from the UK. She's from England.
1: Sweet.
0: And so I'm going to send this one out to her from Paul and Wings to her as I leave it with you. All right. Thanks, Rick. And here
1: no
0: they are. Maybe I'm amazed.

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0: Today we salute you, Mr. Pimped Out Ghetto Car Driver.
1: Mr. Pimped Out Ghetto Car Driver.
0: Who needs a horn when you have a sound system that announces your arrival 12 blocks before you get there?
1: Here I come now.
0: Nothing says success like a $400 car sitting on $8,000 worth of tires and rims.
1: I hope you got insurance.
0: Who needs libido enhancers when you have hydraulic lifts and enough bass to keep the backseat bumping and grinding all night long?
2: He's got bullshit in the ocean.
0: So crack open an ice cold Bud Light, oh guardian of the ghetto, because you put the junk in our truck.
1: Mr. Pimp, that new car driver.
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7: The year is 1966. Three young men returned from a trip around the world with footage that was about to change the world. The young men were filmmaker Bruce Brown and surfing legends Mike Hinson and Robert August, who followed the everlasting summer around the world. Little did they know at the time that they were in possession of what would become the most influential and iconic surf film of all time. One that would create a cultural revolution like nothing America had ever seen before. This film, of course, was The Endless Summer, all for the pursuit of the perfect wave. On any day of the year, it's summer, somewhere in the world. And while Bruce Brown, Mike Hinson, and Robert August's footprints might wash away from the sand, their treks have changed the world forever.
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The Sound of the Surf. 97.3 FM, WQFB, 12-volt Rick right here with you. Glad to be here with you on this hot day, man. I saw it got up to 95 today, and I think yesterday it was 97, if I'm not mistaken. Right now, on the pier, mostly sunny, 89 degrees, but I promise you it feels like closer to 100, but it's beautiful. The water looks great, the pier's coming along, and we're about to take a ride on some heavy metal.

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2: 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Federal Trade Commission in four states sued the World Professional Association for Transgender Health on Wednesday in the latest push by President Donald Trump's administration and others to limit gender transition care for transgender minors. And Senator Josh Hawley is demanding answers from the Major League Baseball after the league warned three San Francisco Giants pitchers who wrote Bible verses references on their caps during a Pride Night game. And NVIDIA CEO Jensen Huang, whose work helped propel artificial intelligence, stressed in an Associated Press interview Tuesday that society needs to change with the advent of AI, arguing that a fuller embrace of the technology would improve people's lives. And a plurality of American voters considered the U.S. war against Iran a failure. Nearly half wanted Washington to end military action immediately, and barely one-third would have kept fighting until the Islamic regime in Tehran was destroyed. And McDonald's is frying up some apple pies to honor America's 250th birthday. The company said Tuesday it's bringing back fried apple pies for the first time in more than three decades. They'll be available at most U.S. restaurants for a limited time starting June the 23rd. I'm Captain Kirk for your News in a Minute for 97.3 FM. Have a great day, everyone.
3: Thursday summertime forecast, sunshine, scattered showers in the afternoon, high of 92. Southeast winds 10 to 15 knots, east 2 to 3, moderate chop. On the river, your high tide 11:40. Cloudy this evening, low 76. Friday, partly sunny, slight chance of rain, little cooler, high of 89. Saturday, partly sunny, high 87. 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
4: 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Excuse me. We are not going to have that problem we did last week where my voice would not work. Today, I have a big, giant 7-Eleven cup with me. Which also reminds me that I need to play a song for them in just a moment, as soon as I look it up. Right now, though, we're going to talk about Les Claypool, who is with Primus. Tomorrow night, they will be at, or not they, as Primus, but Les Claypool will, at St. Augustine Amphitheater. It's called, look it up. Right now, though, we're going to talk about Les Claypool, who is with Primus. Tomorrow night, they will be at, or not they, as promised, but Les Claypool.

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7: June 18th, 1940. In London, British Prime Minister Winston Churchill tells his people to prepare for their struggle against Nazi Germany during World War II.
8: That if the British Empire and its Commonwealth last for 1,000 years, men will still say, this was their finest hour.
7: 1815. France's Napoleon Bonaparte meets his final defeat on the battlefield. He and his forces are beaten by British and Prussian troops at the Battle of Waterloo in Belgium. The defeat forces Napoleon into exile for the second and last time. 1812. The United States declares war on Britain just decades after winning its independence from London. What becomes known as the War of 1812 lasts more than 2.5 years. 1928. Amelia Earhart becomes the first woman to fly across the Atlantic Ocean. The aviator completes a non-solo flight from Newfoundland, Canada to Wales in about 21 hours. 1983. Astronaut Sally Ride becomes America's first woman in space, blasting off aboard Space Shuttle Challenger. And 1942.
9: Yesterday, all my troubles seem so far away.
7: Singer-songwriter Paul McCartney, former member of the rock band The Beatles, is born in Liverpool, England. Today in history, June 18th. Camille Bohannon, The Associated Press.
10: 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That last song that I played was Imagine Dragons, It's Time. We only have about three of their songs here, so I had to pick one. Let Vern know we might need to add a couple for the request. Up next, you remember these guys? Mike and the Mechanics, and then Toto.

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5: 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See the plugged-in reference I made? Because he's 12-volt Rick. Anyway, catch up with me on Sunday morning here. In the meantime, have a great day from your friends at Surf 97.3 FM. 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
6: 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We're bringing you your beach, island, and sunshine music right here at the pier. And it is beautiful out there, although it is 86. And it says that the wind has picked up, and that may be true, or it may not. I haven't gone past the pier awning in a moment. Let's see what's going on here. Oh, I got it. We got some cool songs coming up for you. They do have a cohesiveness to them. I hope you know what it is.
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13: And on Surf 97.3 FM, where I see a huge cloud rolling in, it looks like from the Palm Coast area. Best I can tell, it looks like it's somewhere around 8 miles or so from the beach. But we might get a few showers momentarily. It is, of course, right now 86 at Surf 97.3 FM. And do not forget that our 4th of July celebration on the 4th actually starts at First Friday. How about that? And so don't forget, because that's next week. Percy Sledge, When a Man Loves a Woman, and quite a nice lineup to follow that up right away.

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1: 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Tomorrow, the Flag County Cultural Council meets at 11 a.m. at the Tourism Development Office located 120 Airport Road in Palm Coast. It's on the third floor conference room. Meetings are open to the public. Also tomorrow, the Friday Boo Forum, a discussion group organized by the local Democrats, meets at 12:15 at the Flagler Democratic Office. That's 160 Cypress Point Parkway, Suite C214 at City Marketplace. And if you'd like to give blood, three red buses will be in town. One will be at the Winn-Dixie's, 1260 West Palm Coast Parkway in Palm Coast, from 11 a.m. to 4. The second will be a Starbucks at Target, 5100 State Road 100 in Palm Coast, from 10 a.m. to 4. And the third will be at Culver's of Palm Coast, 5055 East Highway 100 in Palm Coast, from 11 to 5. You missed the buses. Like to know when you can book an appointment or when they're coming back? Here's their website, oneblood.org/donate. I'm Captain Kirk for 97.3 FM, local calendar. 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

Thursday summertime forecast. Sunshine, scattered showers in the afternoon. High of 92. Southeast winds 10 to 15 knots. East 2 to 3. Moderate chop. On the river, your high tide 11:40. Cloudy this evening, low 76. Friday, partly sunny, slight chance of rain, a little cooler, high of 89. Saturday, partly sunny, high 87. 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

Hello from This Day in Music, where we look at musical events from the past 50 years. So Paul McCartney was born in Liverpool, England on this day, June 18th, 1942. As a member of the Beatles and Wings and as a solo artist, he is the most successful rock composer of all time. With the Beatles, he scored 21 US number ones and 17 UK number one singles. Plus, Paul has scored over 30 US and UK solo top 40 records. He's also written and co-written 188 charted records, of which 91 reached the top 10 and 33 made number one, totaling 1,662 weeks on the chart. So in celebration of the former Beatles birthday, we bring you a few Macca facts. Paul McCartney first met John Lennon on July the 6th, 1957, who was impressed that Paul could tune a guitar. He twice failed auditions to be a choir boy. Paul claims that he deliberately tried to fail one of the auditions because he didn't want to be a choir boy. McCartney's father bought him a trumpet for his birthday when McCartney turned 14, but he had his dad exchange it for a cheap acoustic guitar instead. The future Beatles struggled with the instrument until he happened upon a photograph of Slim Whitman, the country yodeler who played guitar left-handed. McCartney flipped his guitar, modified the string setup, and soon wrote his first song. McCartney officially played his first gig as a member of the Quarrymen, the group that evolved into the Beatles, on October the 18th, 1957. In 1960, the Beatles were playing in Hamburg, Germany, but after local complaints, the band were told to leave the country. Paul and bandmate Pete Best were packing in a dark room and lit a condom to get some light. Accused of trying to set fire of the building, they were both arrested by local police. So Paul is an accomplished painter. In the past two decades, Paul has had over 70 of his paintings exhibited at the Walker Art Gallery in his hometown of Liverpool. While in Los Angeles in 1965, the Beatles went to Elvis's house in Bel Air to meet the King for the first time. According to McCartney biographer Peter Ames, Lennon irritated Presley with talk of Vietnam and by flirting with Elvis's wife, Priscilla. McCartney saved the day with the words, "Can we play some music?" which they did, with Elvis on bass and the group playing a clutch of Elvis Presley hits. In August 1971, when he was trying to get his post-Beatles band off the ground, McCartney was having a tough time coming up with a name for the group. Among the top candidates floated were the Dazzlers, and for reasons unknown, Turpentine. On September 11, 2001, Paul was on an aeroplane in New York City. He looked out of the window and saw one of the planes crash into the Twin Towers. Paul was later made an honorary detective by the NYPD after giving a charity concert for 9/11. McCartney didn't ask second wife Heather Mills to sign a prenup because he thought it was unromantic. During the couple's divorce, Mills was eventually awarded a lump sum of $16.5 million together with assets of $7.8 million. Happy birthday, Sir Paul. More from This Day in Music at thisdaymusic.com. We're

I like to do a medley, some of the songs I had the pleasure of doing on the road with the Beach Boys live. And on record. It was a lot of fun.

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1: 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A large rodeo arena with shaded stands, several buildings, and a racetrack for horses comprise the fairgrounds. But it's another sport for which most county residents visit the recreation area, baseball. With 8 lighted ball fields, it is the hub of baseball season. Both boys and girls youth league teams use the multi-purpose facility.
2: Playing under the lights gives the parents a chance to come out and watch the kids play. Otherwise, if they were playing during the daytime, parents are usually working, so it gives everybody a chance to come out and watch their kids play. Gives us a chance, the people who work, to coach them and do all that other important stuff to keep them out of trouble, I guess you'd say. Here at the Flagler County Fairgrounds, compared to other fields, these fields have improved a lot in the last couple of years. They've been doing a lot of work. I don't know if you've noticed around here, they've got the new pavilion. They're doing a lot of landscaping. The parents should want their kids to play here because we offer a fun atmosphere. We don't keep standings throughout the year. The only time the games actually count, so to say, is during the playoffs. So during the regular season, the games don't count, so it's more of a fun atmosphere. You get to relax, play, move people around to other positions where they usually wouldn't play. And it's just, they base the league on fun. That's their main goal, is for everybody to have fun.
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2: 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Fins up. Barefoot children in the something. Barefoot children. How about that? Jimmy Buffett.

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7: 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AccuTemp is celebrating their 20th year anniversary serving the Flagler and Ormond Beach communities. AccuTemp is having a contest to honor and thank teachers and first responders. The contest is going on now through the end of September, and they are looking for the oldest running residential HVAC system in Flagler and Ormond Beach, owned by a teacher or first responder. The winner will receive a new heat pump system installed with permits included. The top 5 qualifiers will receive a prize as well. Get details, more information, and enter a teacher or first responder with an older HVAC system on their website, AccuTemp.pro. That's AccuTemp with 2 C's, .pro. 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You can also meet the owner, Chuck Wyant, and the AccuTemp team at Flagler Beach's First Friday. 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
8: 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I started a little quick there. 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
3: 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Rapidly escalating disruption of fertilizer supplies is raising alarms among governments, farmers, and international organizations, with experts warning the world it could be heading towards a major food crisis. Now the news, Supreme Court is set to hear oral arguments Monday in a closely watched case that could reshape how millions of Americans vote, focusing on a deceptively simple question with sweeping implications. What votes count on Election Day? And Savannah Guthrie is renewing pleas to neighbors, friends, and residents of Tucson, Arizona to jog their memories in the hopes of sparking new leads in the disappearance of her mother, Nancy. And U.S. Ambassador to the U.N., Mike Waltz, said Sunday that all options should be on the table as tensions escalate between the U.S. and Iran, including potential strikes on an Iranian nuclear power plant and other vital infrastructure. And Cuba's deputy foreign minister said the military is preparing for possible U.S. aggression and ruled out negotiating its political system as tensions rise. And President Donald Trump's nomination, Republican Senator Mark Wayne Mullen of Oklahoma, to be the next head of the U.S. Department of Homeland Security on Sunday advanced toward final confirmation after Senate voted 54-37 to limit debate on this appointment. And President Donald Trump said that he'll be sending immigration and customs enforcement agents on Monday to help out Transportation Security Administration personnel in U.S. airports. Quote, on Monday, ICE will be going to airports to help out wonderful TSA agents who have stayed and not get paid. This is Cam Kirk for your News in a Minute for 97.3 FM. Have a great day, everyone.

0: After the league warned three San Francisco Giants pitchers who wrote Bible verses references on their caps during a Pride Night game. And NVIDIA CEO Jensen Huang, whose work helped propel artificial intelligence, stressed in an Associated Press interview Tuesday that society needs to change with the advent of AI, arguing that a fuller embrace of the technology would improve people's lives. And a plurality of American voters considered the U.S. war against Iran a failure. Nearly half wanted Washington to end military action immediately, and barely one-third would have kept fighting until the Islamic regime in Tehran was destroyed. And McDonald's is frying up some apple pies to honor America's 250th birthday. The company said Tuesday it's bringing back fried apple pies for the first time in more than three decades. They'll be available at most U.S. restaurants for a limited time starting June the 23rd. I'm Captain Kirk for your News in a Minute for 97.3 FM. Have a great day, everyone.
1: Thursday summertime forecast, sunshine, scattered showers in the afternoon, high of 92. Southeast winds 10 to 15 knots, east 2 to 3, moderate chop. On the river, your high tide 11:40. Cloudy this evening, low 76. Friday, partly sunny, slight chance of rain, little cooler, high of 89. Saturday, partly sunny, high 87. 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

All right, 12-volt Rick still here with you watching these storms move in and out, and there's a lot of lightning out over the Atlantic right now. If you look at the end of the pier, man, there's some. You might get some good shots out there. Just be careful. It's not raining right now. 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

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The Flagler Beach Democratic Club invites you to come join their meetings monthly. They meet on the second Wednesday of every month at the Flagler Women's Club at 1524 South Central Avenue in Flagler Beach. The meetings start at 6 p.m. and you'll hear from interesting speakers, you'll meet like-minded neighbors, and learn how to get actively involved in what promises to be a busy election year. Everyone is welcome at the Flagler Beach Democratic Club. For more information, the contact is David Gillen, president of the Flagler Beach Democratic Club, and his email is davidgillon, G-I-L-L-O-N, at icloud.com, and his phone number is 860-214-6287. 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

0: 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Barn Hills is the home of the Maryland crab cakes and other seafood. 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
4: 1815, Napoleon Bonaparte loses big to the Prussians and Allied forces at the Battle of Waterloo. 25,000 French Army casualties, 9,000 captured, leading Stonewall Jackson to sing.
7: And that's when Napoleon met his Waterloo.
4: 1967, the Jimi Hendrix Experience makes its U.S. debut at the Monterey Pop Festival. This was where, following a frenzied interpretation of Wild Thing, Hendrix douses his black Fender Stratocaster with lighter fluid and set it afire. 1977, the Beatles at the Hollywood Bowl hits number one on the British album charts while hitting number two in the U.S. Recorded in the summer of 64 and 65, the sound quality was, well, terrible. But in 2016, when the album was finally reissued officially on CD, the digital remastering by Giles Martin and James Clark was well received by fans and critics.
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4: 1977. Fleetwood Mac's only chart topper, June 18, 1977.
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1: Hey guys, it's the Walrus here from Surf 97.3 FM with another ocean fun fact. Did you know that lightning strikes are more deadly than shark attacks? Despite what Jaws would have you believe, it's seriously unlikely that you will be attacked by a shark. Unlike airplane crashes, when they do happen, they get a lot of publicity. As National Geographic actually points out, the U.S. averages just 19 shark attacks each year and one shark attack fatality every 2 years. Meanwhile, in the coastal U.S. states alone, lightning strikes and kills more than 37 people each year. Once again, this is Josh the Walrus from Surf 97.3 FM.
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3: 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AccuTemp is celebrating their 20th year anniversary in Flagler and Ormond Beach. If you have any heating or air conditioning questions, or you want to know more about what AccuTemp can do for you, you can contact Chuck and his team on their website, AccuTemp.pro. That's AccuTemp with two C's, .pro. Or they can be reached at 386-220-9606. That's 386-220-9606. You can also meet Chuck and his AccuTemp team at Flagler Beach's First Fridays. 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

Al Jardine joined by Brian Wilson on Honkin' Down the Highway, a 2010 remake of a 1977 Beach Boys track. Welcome to Wilson Beach Radio. It's our weekly celebration of the music of the Beach Boys, Brian Wilson and friends. I'm Jeff Blau, and we have a lot of cool music lined up for you today. In addition to the Beach Boys, we'll hear solo tracks by Mike Love and Bruce Johnston, as well as music from Jan and Dean, Wilson Phillips, and more. And we have a brand new track from Brian Wilson coming up just a little bit later. It's Brian's live version of a George Harrison classic, recorded in 2014 and newly released, so we'll use that as a starting point for a set of Beatles-related tracks, songs which have some intersection between the Beatles and Beach Boys. But now, how about one from Pet Sounds? Here's Wouldn't It Be Nice on Wilson Beach Radio.

going on a surfing safari with Jan and Dean, backed by the Beach Boys there, and we are nothing if not surf crazy here at Wilson Beach Radio. Here's the cast of Teen Beach Movie.

ladies and gentlemen, here with us tonight is Lillian's favorite band singing her favorite song. Put your hands together

0: Wilson Phillips with their version of God Only Knows. We go Beatle crazy in our next set. Brian Wilson sings songs by Paul McCartney and George Harrison, and Mike Love sings about George Harrison. Coming right up on Wilson Beach Radio.
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from the sessions for the Beach Boys' Party album. Dennis Wilson taking the lead vocal on You've Got to Hide Your Love Away, leading us into a Beatles set here on Wilson Beach Radio. Here's Mike Love with his tribute to George Harrison, Pisces Brothers.

Mike Love singing about his Pisces brother, George Harrison. And speaking of George, we now have a newly released Brian Wilson track from the Various Artists album George Fest, recorded live in 2014. Here's Brian Wilson, joined by Al Jardine and My Sweet Lord.

Brand new, Brian Wilson sings George Harrison. Well, he also sings Paul McCartney. Here's Brian with Wonderlust on Wilson Beach Radio.

Wilson Beach Radio. Well, being in a Beatle mood, we've got a song now that was co-written by Ringo Starr and Beach Boys and Brian Wilson collaborator Van Dyke Parks. Also featuring Paul McCartney on vocals. Here's Ringo with Walk With You.

0: This is Wilson Beach Radio. I'm Jeff Blyle. 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

From his pre-Beach Boy solo album, Surfing Around the World, Bruce Johnston with The Hamptons. And now here's a track from an album released in late 2015 by the Iron Sailor Project. It was written by the group's leader, Tony Michael Ellis, and it features a lead vocal by Scott Bennett of Brian Wilson's band. This is It Soothes My Soul, the Iron Sailor Project, on Wilson Beach Radio.

The album is Beach Boulevard. That's the Iron Sailor Project with It Soothes My Soul. And coming up next, we'll hear a Beach Boys classic as the Beach Boys team up with the British band Status Quo on Wilson Beach Radio. Wilson.

Hey, that's going to wrap things up for this week's get-together on Wilson Beach. I'm Jeff Blyo. We want to thank Mark Meinhardt and Dave Fisher for their help. And thanks, as always, to our friends at Endless Summer Quarterly, the Beach Boys fan publication. We hope you'll be right back here next week for another hour of music from the Beach Boys and Friends on Wilson Beach Radio.

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